0: There's Bing Crosby in 1947 and a cute little tune called There's a Bluebird Singing in My Heart. And we opened the set with a strange little song that was written for and apparently filmed for, but never used. It did not make it beyond the cutting room floor for the motion picture The Road to Zanzibar. Jimmy Van Heusen and Johnny Burke wrote Birds of a Feather, apparently for Hope and Crosby to sing. You do hear the song in the film as background music while Crosby and Hope are trying to escape the gendarme. They get up on the stage of the nightclub where they are having a bit of a bump, and they do a little routine together, and in the background you hear Birds of a Feather, but they didn't sing it in the picture. But Bing made a Decca record of it, and there you have it, opening our program tonight. This is The Bing Shift. My name is Arnie Fogel, your host each and every week for this examination and listening session. The works of Bing Crosby, the most popular singer of the first half of the 20th century, the most influential pop singer of the 20th century, certainly as far as Frank Sinatra and Dean Martin and Perry Como and Tony Bennett and Andy Williams and all of these people are concerned. A number of great authors have discussed Mr. Crosby, even in terms of that great American genius Louis Armstrong, saying that those two artists are the fulcrum from which all pop, jazz-based singing emerges, and influencing all who came after. All of these things are quite wonderful to read and to ponder, you might say, if you're interested in the art. All we know is that Bing sold nearly a billion units of recordings, and they're still selling. Downloads, CDs, 78 RPM, 45 RPM, 33, tape, cassettes, whatever. CDs, did I say CDs? Anyway, Bing sold all of them, and he sold them in the multi-millions and recorded each and every year between 1926 and 1977. We've gathered these commercially released records together, and they form the crux, there's a word for you, the crux of our program each week on The Bing Shift. Tonight, during this first part of the program, bird songs. I don't know why I put this together, except that it seemed like a lovely little idea to gather some tunes that have the names of birds, or just the mention of birds, in the title. Birds sing, don't they? And that's kind of why songwriters are attracted to them, I suppose. And Bing has performed a number of these tunes, and Birds of a Feather and A Bluebird Singing in My Heart. That's just two of them. Let's continue now with one that goes all the way back to 1929, when Bing was still a member of Paul Whiteman's Rhythm Boys. And this is one of the tunes that they sang in the motion picture The King of Jazz, with Paul Whiteman's band, but they also made this Columbia record in 1929. Here it is, Bing, Al Rinker, Harry Barris, the Rhythm Boys, and So the Bluebirds and the Blackbirds Got Together.
1: Look at my doorstep, a look at my doorstep, a look at the bluebirds, a look at the blackbirds, a look at the good luck, a look at the bad luck, look at the good luck and the bad luck there. Never saw bluebirds mingle with blackbirds, never saw bluebirds doing these backwards, and never knew good luck ever could perch with care. Now I overheard those birdies.

0: There's Bing Crosby in 1956 from the Mosaic box set comprising most all of the tunes that Bing recorded with the Buddy Cole Trio for his Bing Crosby Show pre-recorded radio program on CBS in the mid-50s and now lovingly remastered for this Mosaic box set. Before When the Red Red Robin Comes Bob-Bob-Bombin' Along in 1956, we heard Bing in 1951 and an immensely popular song. Not for Bing, though, but for Guy Mitchell, I believe, who recorded Sparrow in the Treetop and had a number one hit with it. But Bing and the Andrews Sisters decided to cover the tune, and they did a fine job there with Sparrow in the Treetop. And there you have our bird songs for the program. Please don't go away. We have a number of recordings to follow. A Crosby Cavalcade will commence right after this.
1: This is Pat Nelson. I was asked to share my reasons for donating my car to Jazz 88. Semester to semester, year by year, I can tell how the students are learning jazz while gaining confidence in their broadcasting skills. I also love the eclectic jazz and, of course, bluegrass Saturday morning.
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0: And now a Crosby Cavalcade, a selection of the over 2,000 records made by Bing between 1926 and 1977. We're going to go back, first of all, to the year 1949 and a duet with a singer named Evelyn Knight, who was very popular for a brief amount of time. It's interesting to note that in Malcolm McFarlane's book, Bing Crosby, Day by Day, he makes mention of a Vic Shane quote. Vic Shane is the great arranger who worked so often with Bing, particularly with the Andrews Sisters and in other recorded duet performances with Bing. And he takes this Vic Shane quote, referring to Bing's work with other singers in the studio, and inserts it into the entry for this recording session. The conclusion that one draws is that Bing had a difficult time working with Miss Knight at this session. Perhaps, but at any rate, we know that on March 18th, 1949, Bing Crosby recorded Everywhere You Go and How It Lies, How It Lies, How It Lies with Evelyn Knight and Vic Shane and his orchestra. Mr. Shane is quoted in the book Swing It as saying, Bing could be very intimidating, and his exterior was sometimes cool, if not cold. If he liked what was going on in the studio, he gave it everything he had, although he didn't appear to be making an effort to do so. He had a remarkable ability to create and improvise in front of a microphone. He expressed his acceptance by doing the things required of him. If he didn't like something, he simply didn't do it. Later on, in the same book, Variety magazine is quoted in a review of the record, Crosby and Miss Knight could break everywhere for a hit. It's been moving nicely due to Guy Lombardo's and Eddie Howard's Mercury discings. The copy isn't superior to either, but it's livelier and louder and could do the trick. Pairing Do Right Well by Lies, too, a piece that's likely to get equal play with Everywhere. Backed by Vic Shane's orchestra and Judd Conlon's rhythm airs, it rides solidly. And when the reviewer refers to Everywhere, he's talking about Everywhere You Go, and Lies refers to How It Lies, How It Lies, How It Lies. And we are left to ponder if the difficulties and Bing's apparent taciturn quality in the studio could refer to his working with Miss Knight. It would not be evident at all on this delightful record of which the reviewer spoke. Here is Bing's 1949 performance with Evelyn Knight of Everywhere You Go on the Bing Shift.

0: know why, 'cause I'm strictly a city loving guy, just sitting there when a little bird flies my way.
1: Hello, B.
0: Well, dig me, Jay. I looks at him and he's looking at me.
1: We're both satisfying our curiosity. Who can this be?
2: Quick like a rabbit,
0: I gets me a thought. So I ups to him and I say,
1: what you say?
0: Ooh, Mr. Meadowlark, we've got an awful lot of serenading to do.
1: Who to?
0: Ooh, Mr. Meadowlark, I'm just a city slicker.

0: Oh, you're happin' your heart, Mr. Meadowlark. Now, if you should cop a gander when I'm kissing my chick,
1: look out. You won't look. Needless to remark, I'm gonna have the decency to exit.
0: Do.
1: But quit. Say, but what if Mrs. M thinks I'm outstepping?
0: Fear not, I'll make it all right.
1: Well, all right.
0: Oh, Mr. Meadowlark, meet me in the dark tonight. The scene changes, nightfall, our two characters at the trysting place. Hark.
1: Spoon and Spark with Meadowlark.
0: Oh, Mr. Meadowlark, we're gathered here to witness this momentous event.
1: This is a charming little park.
0: Paid for by the city.
1: My brother, you're a cinch, because when I send them, they're sent.
0: You mean you're ready?
1: Suppose I hit a real good riffle.
0: Well, whistle me a whizzer, and I'll slip you a fin.
1: That ain't tin.
0: Now, when I begin.
1: Why, that's where I come in.
0: Pretty now. Oh, Mr. Meadowlark, I guess you know that clinker put the finish on me.
1: Fair weather, friend, eh? Yes. Needless to remark, I hope you know you put me in a practically impossible key.
0: I'll tell the Audubon Society.
1: And if they squawk, then you gotta square it.
0: Square it. I'll tell them you're tight with two blackbirds from Boston.
1: Ooh, then I'll get on my mark.
0: Yes, Mr. Meadowlark, good night.
2: There's Bing Crosby and Johnny Mercer in 1940, and Johnny Mercer's hilarious little composition called Mr. Meadowlark, written just for Bing and Johnny to sing. Before that, Face the Music Medley, some Irving Berlin tunes put together from a show called Face the Music, and a larger than normal 78 RPM record, I believe it was a 12-inch. Originally, Bing sings Soft Lights and Sweet Music in the Face the Music Medley. And before that, we heard Everywhere You Go, Bing and Evelyn Knight in 1949. Here's Bing Crosby in 1936 and a gorgeous reading of a Cole Porter song, a lesser-known Cole Porter song. But Bing really does it beautifully and at the peak of his powers, I believe, that 1936 performance. I Never Realized.

I find a thrill in being with you, though you have fooled me before. I'll be your fill-in when you are blue, so you can fool me some more. I know you'll hike it, someday you'll pack, then you'll be leaving my door. Oh, but I kinda like it

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For when your best days are yester, the rest

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1: 75 with No Time At All from his album That's What Life Is All About on United Artists Records. Before that, Fool Me Some More, being way back in 1930 when he was still a member of the Gus Arnheim Orchestra working out of the Coconut Grove in Los Angeles, California. And before Fool Me Some More, we heard 1936 vintage Crosby, I Never Realized. Just One More Chance was one of Bing's biggest hits. When Bing was celebrating his 20th anniversary and also working to promote his new motion picture, Mr. Music, in 1951, they decided to combine the efforts and promote the movie and also promote Bing's 20th anniversary as a solo star. In doing that, they dragged out Just One More Chance, this great hit, and Bing sang it on the radio. Here's Fred Astaire introducing Bing, singing it in 1951, in a performance that's now been commercially released as part of the CD Bing Crosby Rediscovered. Here's Fred.
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Bing Crosby in 1955, living one day at a time from his television motion picture, High Tor. Bing in 1939, A Man and His Dream. Before that, Bing in 1956, Cheek to Cheek. And we open the set with Bing Crosby and a now commercially released performance from his early GE radio program of 1951, Just One More Chance. We hope you enjoyed our program, produced by Travis Ryder. We'll be back again next week for The Bing Shift. I'm Arnie Fogel. Thank you for listening.

0: 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And if you're like me, you like to shake things up a little bit and throw a little spice into your jazz. I'm talking a little bit of funk, a little bit of soul, maybe some blues, maybe a little fusion. Then tune in Tuesday nights at 9 p.m. right here on KBEM for Jammin' Jazz, Jazz for the New Generation with me, Michelle Zito.
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3: 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How about some Francis Sinatra? With

Welcome to our Sunday night gathering. Glad to see you're all here for tonight's Sinatra and Friends. Tonight's Friends list includes June Christie, Ella, and Nat King Cole, with music written by Don Gibson, Johnny Mercer, Carolyn Lee, and Cy Coleman. You better stay here.

That's a recording that Frank did with Cy Oliver in 1961. On the third Freeze album, I Remember Tommy. That was a tribute to his days with the Tommy Dorsey Orchestra. Don Gibson was an American songwriter and country musician. A Country Music Hall of Fame inductee, Gibson wrote such country standards as Sweet Dreams and this song that Frank did along with Count Basie and Quincy Jones, I Can't Stop Loving You.

That's Ella off the album Ella Sings the Johnny Mercer Songbook. Early Autumn was written by Johnny Mercer and Woody Herman. Here's more music from I Remember Tommy.

You brought a new kind of love to me from the Capitol album Songs for Swingin' Lovers. And in the middle of that set, a cut from A Point of No Return, the last album that Frank recorded on Capitol. June Christie was born in 1925. She was an American singer known for her work in the cool jazz genre and for her silky, smooth vocals. Her success as a singer began with the Stan Kenton Orchestra, and she pursued a solo career from 1954 and is best known for the title song of her debut album, Something Cool. After her death in 1990, she was hailed as one of the finest and most neglected singers of

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We started that set with music from Songs for Swingin' Lovers, and then Nat King Cole stopped by with the Rodgers and Hart song, This Can't Be Love. And we finished the set with Frank's It's Always You, was written by Jimmy Van Heusen and Johnny Burke. Frank recorded September Song in 1962.

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That's Cy Coleman and Carolyn Lee music from the Reprise album, It Might As Well Be Swing. And before that, on the Capitol label, the Isham Jones Gus Kahn song, Swingin' Down the Lane. In 1962, Frank and his longtime friend Axel Stordahl did all the orchestrations for Point of No Return. I remember April in this song, Memories of You, were a fitting tribute to Stordahl for his massive contribution to Frank's career. Axel Stordahl passed the following year in 1963. Point of No Return is the last album Frank recorded on Capitol.

Well, our hour is over, and it's time to turn off the lights and go to sleep. That's Bing and Rosie from Mr. Crosby's radio show on CBS Radio in 1960. And that finishes Sinatra and Friends for tonight. We do this every Sunday night at 8 here on 88.5, and we're available on demand through the week at jazz88.fm. Thanks for listening. 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Have a great week.

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0: Ornette Coleman from Tomorrow is the Question with Lorraine. You're with D. Alexander. This is Jazz.
1: Of the 564 recreational boating drownings in 2023, the United States Coast Guard reports 87% were not wearing a life jacket. 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

Beautiful music from Aaron Deal on piano, Paul Sakivi bass, Gregory Hutchinson drums. From Aaron Deal's recording, The Vagabond, we heard his composition, Treasures Past. Right before that, the classic sound of Doug Kern, title track from his recording, Revelation, beautifully sung by Gene Kern. Let's continue with Christopher McBride's recording, Ramon, with Your Eyes Can't Lie.

Canadian bassist Lauren Falls, also composer of all of the songs with the exception of one on this recording, A Little Louder Now. We heard her composition, New View. And you've heard it right here with me, D. Alexander. This is Jazz.

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That's Nick Green on alto from his recording Green on the Scene, supported by Joe Magnarelli trumpet, Jeb Patton piano, Mike Karn bass, and Kenny Washington on drums. Beautiful composition, A Handful of Stars. Right before that, we heard from Miss Veronica Swift from her self-titled recording with something that we're all familiar with, The Show Must Go On. Let's continue with drummer Yoran Israel from New Dreams with the composition Arioso.

0: Ray Charles and Milt Jackson from Soul Brothers, Soul Meeting, Love on My Mind, and before that, the voice of John Lucien, Rashida. You've heard it right here with me, D. Alexander, and this is Jazz.
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0: Ferez whitted on trumpet from his recording For the People, Freedom Song. Eddie Bayard, tenor. Bobby Broom, guitar. Ron Perillo, piano. Dennis Carroll, bass. Greg Archery on drums. Thank you for joining me. More music coming up just for you. I'm so happy you decided to tune in and hang out with me during this hour. So please stay with me. You're with D. Alexander. This is Jazz.
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pianist, composer, and vocalist Miss Kelly Green from the recording Scene. We heard her composition, Street Cleaning, and she's supported by Luca Soul Rosenfeld on bass, Evan Hyde drums, Elijah Thomas on flute, Rich Perry on tenor. And right before that, we heard from Danny Grisette from his recording Remembrance. He's on piano along with Dana Stevens, soprano, Vicente Archer, bass, Bill Stewart on drums. We heard his composition, A Friend Indeed. Here's Samara Joy from Linger a While. I'm confessing that I love you.

0: Julian Lage on guitar with Dave King drums, Jorge Roeder bass from the recording Love Hurts. We heard his composition In Heaven, and you've heard it right here with me, D. Alexander, and this is Jazz.
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0: I'm Judy Carmichael. On my show, Jazz Inspired, I talk with celebrated creative artists who love jazz. Join me this week for my conversation with film and TV composer Bevan Manson. We talk about his new CD, Talking to Trees, a celebration of nature and its place in our lives.
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Very innovative and creative pairing of Jay Clayton on vocals and Jerry Grinnelli on drums from their recording Alone Together. We heard the composition Swing Thing. And right before that, we heard from Eric Hochberg from his recording String Thing. We heard a composition that he composed for his beautiful wife entitled Song for Sarah. And he's on bass along with Mark Feldman, violin, Larry Gray, cello, Steve Million, piano, and Michael Rayner on drums. Let's continue with John Coltrane for Lovers with the exquisite voice of Mr. Johnny Hartman, dedicated to you.

0: Brian Blade from Body and Shadow Night. And before that, Brandy Younger on harp, If It's Magic from Brand New Life. And you've heard it right here with me, D. Alexander. This is Jazz.
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2: It's been a warm day today. There's a 20% chance of some showers and thunderstorms tonight, mainly between 10 and 1 a.m. You're listening to 88.5 KBEM-FM, Minneapolis. 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

From The Land of Smiles, a 1929 operetta written by Franz Lehár, although it didn't sound quite like that in the original operetta. That was Yours Is My Heart Alone from a wonderful collaborative record between Itzhak Proman, the international luminary of the violin, and, well, a pretty luminary jazz band, Oscar Peterson on piano, Herb Ellis on guitar, Ray Brown on bass, and Grady Tate on drums. Thanks for listening to Jazz. I'm Janalee Ross. 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

Toots Thielemann playing Waltz for Debbie, a tune written by Bill Evans. Robin Ford joining him on guitar for that track. Before that, Anna Maria, the beautiful Wayne Shorter tune. Kenny Kirkland at the piano. And we started the set with Nature Boy. Sounds a little bit different than the way Nat King Cole sang it. Madam Shirley Scott playing the B3 organ. I'm Janie Lee Ross. Thank you so much for listening to Jazz with me.

Bill Evans from the Solo Sessions Volume 2, and that's just the beginning of his explorations of Jerome Kern's All the Things You Are. 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

guitar master called the Octopus because his hands were so big. It was said that he looked like an octopus on the neck of the guitar. Before that, So What, 1959, from Kind of Blue, Miles Davis's landmark iconic record. We're allowed to use the word iconic for Kind of Blue, and we have to name all the players. It's just sort of a jazz litany of saints. If you invoke Kind of Blue, you gotta list them all. Miles on trumpet, John Coltrane on tenor, Cannonball Adderley on alto, Jimmy Cobb on drums, Paul Chambers on bass, Bill Evans on piano, and before that, Renee Marie, so talented, so clever, so beautiful. I wish I'd written this tune, but she did. It is called Black Lace Freudian Slip, and she was performing with the H2 Big Band. I'm Janie Lee Ross. Thanks so much for listening to Jazz with me.

Stephen Harris on Vibes joining Cyrus Chestnut for the record Soul Food. That was Cyrus's tune, In the Underground. I'm Janelle Ross. Thanks for listening to Jazz with me.

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From 1955, the classic Study in Brown, Clifford Brown leading the band, Harold Land on tenor, Richie Powell on piano, George Morrow on bass, Max Roach playing drums. The tune, written by Clifford Brown, George's Dilemma, referring to George Morrow, the bass player. I'm Jana Lee Ross. Thanks so much for listening to Jazz with me. 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

Back in the day, 1957, Way Out West with Sonny Rollins. Fantastic album cover with Sonny Rollins in a great cowboy outfit. Shelly Mann on drums, Ray Brown on bass. The tune, I'm an Old Cowhand. Before that, Georgia on My Mind, Lenore Raphael on piano, Howard Alden playing guitar. And we started with Duke Ellington's theme to Anatomy of a Murder from a great record arranged by Terrence Blanchard, Jazz in Film. I'm Jane Lee Ross. Thanks for listening to Jazz with me.

Brian Blade at the drums. Christopher Thomas at the bass. Peter Martin at the piano.

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coast to coast with two great live recordings. On the West Coast, Pat Martino live at Yoshi's in Oakland in 2000, the tune Catch with Joey DeFrancesco on organ and Billy Hart on drums. And before that, on the East Coast at the Village Vanguard in 1995, Joshua Redman playing St. Thomas. I'm Janie Lee Ross. Thanks for listening to Jazz with me. Here's another track from Study and Brown, 1955, If I Love Again.

From Study and Brown, 1955, Clifford Brown on trumpet, Harold Land on tenor, George Morrow on bass, Max Roach on drums, Richie Powell playing piano, the tune If I Love Again. I'm Jana Lee Ross. Thanks for loving jazz. 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

two brothers, Hank on piano, Elvin on drums, with a little help from Richard Davis on bass, and they call themselves the Great Jazz Trio. They're allowed to do that. Hank Jones, Elvin Jones, and Richard Davis playing Autumn Leaves. I'm Chana Lee Ross. Thanks for listening to Jazz with me.

That's Jimmy McGriff from Straight Up, leading the band from the Hammond B3, the Isley Brothers tune, It's Your Thing, Do What You Want to Do. I can't tell you who to sock it to. David Fathead Newman joining him on sax for that record. Before that, Every Day Will Be Like a Holiday, Holly Cole singing that, and a little help from Joe Henderson on sax on that track. Kicked off the set with Bobby Gentry's Ode to Billy Joe, as interpreted by Danny Gatton, called the world's best guitar player that you never heard of, from his Redneck Jazz, as he calls the record himself. I'm Jana Lee Ross. Thanks for listening to Jazz with me.

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That is Nana, a beautiful Spanish art song composed by Manuel de Falla, arranged by brilliant Canadian pianist Rini Rosnes and her trio, John Patitucci playing bass, Billy Drummond on drums. Before that, music of Joaquin Rodrigo, another Spanish classical composer, the very famous Sketches of Spain, 1959, Miles Davis, with arrangements by himself and Gil Evans. That was the opening to Rodrigo's Concierto de Aranjuez. I'm Jana Lee Ross. Thanks so much for taking a trip to Spain with me and enjoying the jazz. Speaking of Spain, this is Chick Corea.

Chick Corea in 1989. His acoustic band, Acoustic with a K, himself with John Patitucci on bass and Dave Weckl on drums, an update of his most famous tune, Spain. I'm Jana Lee Ross. Thanks so much for listening to Jazz with me. You can get in touch anytime and let us know what you love about jazz. Our email address is jazznetwork@wfmt.com.

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Dexter Gordon in 1963, Our Man in Paris, and the other men in Paris, Bud Powell on piano, Pierre Michelot on bass, and Kenny Clark on drums. The tune Our Love is Here to Stay. I'm Janie Lee Ross. Thanks for listening to Jazz with me.

The Clayton Hamilton Jazz Orchestra, their arrangement of the Brazilian songwriter Dori Caymmi's beautiful tune, Like a Lover. Before that, The Peacocks, written by the great pianist Jimmy Rolfes, from a great record called Bass and Bosses. The bass refers to Pierre Michelot. We heard him earlier this hour playing with Dexter Gordon back in 1963. This from Pierre Michelot's record Bass and Bosses. Some of the bosses on this: Toots Thielemans playing harmonica with him, Billy Higgins on drums. That was The Peacocks. And we kicked off the set with Shirley Horn singing The Meaning of the Blues, Shirley playing and singing so majestically. And joining her for some haunting flugelhorn on that track, Roy Hargrove. I'm Jana Lee Ross. Thanks for listening to Jazz with me.

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from Redneck Jazz. That's what Danny Gatton called his music. Danny Gatton called the world's greatest guitar player that you never heard of. And that was Canadian Sunset. Joining him on pedal steel, the legendary Buddy Emmons. Before that, Eleanor Rigby, another legendary guitarist. Wes Montgomery from A Day in the Life. And we kicked off the set with Bill Evans and Tony Bennett together on Young and Foolish. I'm Janie Lee Ross. Thanks for listening to Jazz with me.

Ellis Marsalis playing Duke Ellington's Sophisticated Lady from Duke in Blue. I'm Jana Lee Ross. Thanks so much for listening to Jazz with me. You can get in touch anytime and let us know what you love about jazz. 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

Opening this jazz hour with guitarist Russell Malone from his album Time for the Dancers, Pocket Watch, with pianist Rick Germanson, bassist Luke Selleck, and drummer Willie Jones III. I'm your host, John Hill.

couple of tracks in that set from composer, saxophonist Benny Golson. That was Benny's tune, Whisper Not, performed by keyboardist Max Leek. Threads is the name of the album for Max. He is a Pittsburgh native, and all the tunes on this two-disc set represent threads or milestones in the course of his career. Max Leek, brought to us by the friendly folks over at the Manchester Craftsman's Guild, a Pittsburgh jazz institution. Max there at the piano with bassist Dwayne Dolphin and drummer Roger Humphreys. And we opened with Benny Golson's quartet, recorded live in Italy around 1989. His classic Along Came Betty with pianist Mulgrew Miller, bassist Peter Washington, Tony Redis was the drummer, the great jazz man, Benny Golson's quartet, the album simply titled Live. We're listening to jazz. I'm John Hill. From Tell It Like It Is, guitarist George Benson with

pianist Rini Rosnes. Rini Rosnes with the title track from her album titled Crossing Paths or Caminos Cruzados, the title of the tune by Antonio Carlos Jobim, Mausha Adnet singing lyrics by Newton Mendoza, Chico Pinheiro on guitar, John Patitucci was the bassist, the drummer Adam Cruz, percussionist Rogerio Boccato. That was preceded by another Jobim composition called Antigua with the vocalese by Karen Allison. Karen from her album called A Kiss for Brazil with pianist Vitor Gonzalez. The guitarist was Yotim Silberstein. Harvey S. was the bassist and on drums, Rafael Barata. And opening the set, the music of Kenny Barron, Until Then, the title of the tune from his album called Canta Brasil. Kenny, along with Trio Japaz, that is Nilson Mata on bass, Dudica da Fonseca was the drummer, Romero Lubambo, the guitarist, with the addition of flutist Anne Drummond and percussionist Valtino. Kenny Barron opening that set. We're listening to jazz.

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guitarist Gabor Szabo from a retrospective collection titled Gary McFarland and Gabor Szabo Sketch for Summer. That was Raga Dal from 1966. Ahead of it, Ben Sidran, along with his son Leo, there on drums. Billy Peterson was the bassist. Roman Rosolier on guitar. The song Victime de la Mode. And we opened with guitarist Russ Spiegel from Nitty Gritty, with A Man and a Woman, featuring Jim Gassiar on organ, drummer Lucas Apostolaris, and Tim Armacost on tenor sax. I'm John Hill. Gotta go. Thanks. See you later. Vibist, vocalist, Gary McFarland.

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It's guitarist Russ Spiegel, and his version of Norwegian Wood comes from the album Nitty Gritty, joined by organist Jim Gashwar, with Lucas Apostolaris on drums, and the bassist Kurt Hengstbeck opening this jazz hour. Hi, I'm John Hill. Glad you could join me for another round

That's the Pete McGinnis Jazz Orchestra with a bossa version of Cole Porter's So In Love, featuring Pete there vocally, along with Mike Holober at the piano, opening the set, a 4-4 version of Antonio Carlos Jobim's How Insensitive. That came from the Ray Brown Trio, recorded in Japan in May of 89. The album is called Black Orpheus. The fabulous bassist Ray Brown with pianist Gene Harris and drummer Jeff Hamilton opening that set. I'm John Hill. We're listening to jazz. Pianist Eliane Elias sings Jobim.

That's vocalist Nina Freelon from her album Beneath the Skin, Black Iris. Nina with Alan Pasqua at the piano, guitarist Keith Gans, bassist Jonathan Richards, drummer Steve Haas, and trombonist Evan Roberson, preceded by Oliver Nelson's Stolen Moments from the Blues and the Abstract Truth album. The great composer, saxophonist Oliver Nelson, there with flutist Eric Dolphy. The horn section also included trumpeter Freddie Hubbard, baritone saxophonist George Barrow, with pianist Bill Evans, bassist Paul Chambers, and drummer Roy Haynes, the classic Stolen Moments. Another Oliver Nelson tune opened that set. In fact, it was the Blues and the Abstract Truth album that introduced the tune Yearning, performed by the band The Empress, that is, four young women saxophonists, Purim Jin, Irena Terakubu, Chelsea Baratz, and Lauren Sevian, accompanied by Steve Ash on piano, bassist Joe Ranieri, and drummer Pete Van Nostrand. The band The Empress, the album Square One, Yearning, opening the set. We are listening to jazz.

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Guitarist Wes Montgomery from one of his most popular releases, Road Song, the title track from that album, produced by Creed Taylor, arranged by Don Sebesky. You have to think that was Ray Barretto on congas, even though he's not credited there. Grady Tate was the drummer. Preceded by vibist Warren Wolf from his album History of the Vibraphone, we heard Lionel Hampton's Midnight Sun, Tim Green on sax, pianist Alex Brown, and Vincente Archer was the bassist, drummer Carol C.B. Dashlet III. Opening the set, Bob James and Dave Koz from their album of duets called Just Us All the Way. I'm John Hill. Thanks for joining me for Jazz This Hour. As always, my pleasure. I'll see you later. From his album of jazz variations on Russian composers, Red Square Blue, pianist Fred Hirsch

0: No need for the blues when you've got the afternoon cruise. Hey, it's Yancey, and I've got all sorts of jazzy sounds for your weekday wind down. Tune in Monday through Thursday from 3 to 7 p.m., and we get started at 2:30 on Fridays with traffic on the 10s. 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

trumpeter Rachel Therrien and her Latin jazz project, the album called Mi Hogar 2, that is, My Home 2, following her first Mi Hogar album. Rachel Therrien, along with Dané Olano at the piano, Roberto Riveron on bass, and Magdalise Savagne, the bata player, on that tune called Orun. Orun, a part of the Yoruban cosmology, a realm of perception where the boundaries between the spiritual and the physical kind of blur. Rachel Therrien from Mi Hogar 2, preceded by music from drummer Terry Lynn Carrington and vocalist Christy Dashiell from an album titled We Insist 2025, Freedom Day, the lyric by Oscar Brown Jr. This album reconstitutes an album from 1960 that Max Roach, drummer Max Roach, recorded and released called We Insist, Max Roach's Freedom Now Suite, in collaboration with Oscar Brown Jr. and Abby Lincoln vocally, embracing the young civil rights movement at that time. Terry Lynn obviously felt it needed to be reprised. We Insist 2025. And we opened the set with trumpeter Etienne Charles. Gullah Roots is the name of his album, and we heard the title track there. Music on the album reflecting the customs and history of the Gullah Geechee people, who live in a corridor that stretches roughly from Wilmington, North Carolina to St. Augustine, Florida. Well, Etienne Charles took a trip to South Carolina in 2008, and this is kind of the result, this project, Gullah Roots. And we heard the title track, as I mentioned. Much more is explained in the liner notes by Charleston, South Carolina journalist and native Herb Frazier. Etienne Charles, here with saxophonist Godwin Lewis, guitarist Alec Wentz. Christian Sands was the pianist, Russell Hall the bassist, Harvell Nakundi was the drummer, Quentin E. Baxter playing the big drum and tambourine on a few tracks, and many, many others associated with this project. Etienne Charles, Gullah Roots, opening that set. We're listening to jazz. I'm John Hill. John Beasley with Thelonious Monk's Skippy.

bassist Christian McBride from his album The Movement Revisited, a musical portrait of four icons, the iconic Rosa Parks, the subject of that composition called Sister Rosa. Christian McBride with a band that features, among others, saxophonist Steve Wilson, with Warren Wolf on vibes, the pianist Jeffrey Keezer, drummer Terrion Gully. Christian McBride from The Movement Revisited. Opening the set, it was Charles Mingus from his classic Mingus Aum. And that was Fables of Phobos, an instrumental version of a tune for which there are lyrics none too flattering for the former Arkansas segregationist Governor Orville Phobos. Charlie Mingus there with saxophonists John Handy, Booker Irvin, and Shafi Hadi. Horace Parlin was the pianist with trombonists Willie Dennis and Jimmy Knepper. Danny Richmond there on drums from May of 1959. Charlie Mingus opening that set. We're listening to jazz.

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She rose to the heights and the pinnacle of English literature of the last century. She got 50 doctorates. She penned so many plays, movies. She walked with Malcolm X, Martin Luther King. She was a civil rights icon. Why? I know why the cage bird sing was her mantra. Maya Angelou. You may write me down in history with your bitter, twisted lies. You may trod me in the very dirt, but still, like dust, I'll rise. Does my sassiness upset you? Why are you beset with gloom? 'Cause I walk like I've got oil most pumping in my living room. Just like sun and like the moon. The certainty of the tides. Just like hope springing high, still I'll rise. Did you want to see me broken? Bowed head and lowered eyes, falling shoulders down like teardrops with my soulful morning cries. Does my heartiness offend you? Don't you take it very hard, because I laugh like I've got gold mines digging in my own backyard. Same. You may shoot me down with your words, you may cut me with your eyes, you may hate me with your prejudice, but still, like air, I'll rise. Does my sexiness upset you? Does it come as a surprise that I dance like I've got diamonds at the meeting of my thighs? Out of the hut of history's shame, I rise. Up from a past that's rooted in pain, I rise. I'm a black ocean, leaping and wide, welling and swelling, I bear in a tide. Out of a past of horror and fear, into a daybreak that's wondrously clear, I rise. Bearing the gifts that my ancestors gave, I am the hope and the dreams of the slave. I rise. I rise, everybody.

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1: Nina Simone, huh?
0: Nina Simone's Sea Lion Woman, and from Maya Angelou, we heard Still I Rise. Alan Harris's album is called The Poetry of Jazz, mixing up poems and music, all recorded live at the Blue Llama in Ann Arbor, Michigan. Alan Harris with Alan Grubner on violin, the pianist John DiMartino with bassist Jay White and Sylvia Cuenca on drums, preceded by pianist Bobby West from his album Requiem for Mary Turner. We heard the Gordon Sumner tune, better known as Sting, Fragile, with bassist Trevor Ware, guitarist Dennis McKee, percussionist Don Littleton, drummer Jarrell Ballard. I'm John Hill. Thanks for joining me for Jazz This Hour. I'll see you later.

0: sounds of saxophonist Gene Ammons here on Listener Driven Jazz 88. The tune Exactly Like You. His nickname was Jug, and that's the title of this recording on Prestige Records. I'm Peter Solomon. Good morning. It's the morning show on Minnesota's Jazz Station 88.5. Coming up after the news, we'll hear music from Count Basie. I'm Peter Solomon. This is 88.5 KBEM-FM, Minneapolis, St. Paul, and Jazz88.FM, a listener-supported service of Minneapolis Public Schools. 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
1: BBC News with Eileen McHugh. President Macron of France has been holding a crisis cabinet meeting as wildfires continue to scorch swathes of the country. Hugh Schofield is in Paris.
2: The situation has improved slightly. There was a little rain overnight and winds dropped. It's an important change because on previous nights we've woken up to hear that things have aggravated badly in the night with the fire leaping out of control, winds creating conditions where the fire is spreading in all sorts of odd directions, and suddenly new towns under threat and new evacuations being ordered. But we'll have to wait and see. The forecast is not good. Tomorrow we have some more very, very hot temperatures, up to 40 degrees, heatwave temperatures, and that is not going to help.
1: More than 220,000 people have been evacuated from the surrounding Gironde region, and road and rail services linking France to Spain have been severely restricted. Spain's Prime Minister Pedro Sanchez is visiting fire-hit areas of the Valencia region where thousands of people have been forced from their homes. Camilla Mills reports.
3: A wildfire in Castellón province, north of the city of Valencia, has burned more than 43 square kilometres. Firefighters say its advance has now slowed and they hope to stabilise it if weather conditions improve. More than 40 people have needed medical treatment. Officials say the fire was not started by natural causes and investigations are continuing. On Sunday, Pedro Sanchez visited areas west of Madrid, affected by Spain's biggest ever wildfire. The authorities say the situation there has improved slightly, but the blaze remains active.
1: A South Korean court has handed an 18-month suspended prison sentence to the former president, Yoon Suk-yeol, for violating election laws during his campaign in 2022. The judges found him guilty of making false statements during his presidential bid. Yoon is already serving a life sentence for insurrection relating to his martial law declaration in December 2024. Human Rights Watch says oil operations by the energy firm Perenco in Western Congo are putting local communities at risk. Emery Makumeno has the details.
4: In Mwanda, on the DRC's narrow Atlantic coastline, residents say oil from Perenco's wells and pipelines spills into rivers where they bathe, while smoke from gas flaring and waste burning leaves them with chest pains, nausea and chronic coughs. Perenco, which is Congo's sole oil producer, rejects the claims of pollution, insisting its operations are safe. Human Rights Watch says the government must publish its long-delayed environmental audit and act transparently to protect the communities living beside onshore and offshore oil fields.
1: World News from the BBC.
0: From the Jazz 88 newsroom, I'm Peter Solomon. Good morning. One suspect was arrested and police are searching for a second in a shooting at a food festival located near Seattle's Space Needle this weekend that resulted in three people dead and four others injured, including a toddler. Police believe the suspects were taking aim at each other and have said there's no continued threat to the public. As of Sunday night, police did not have a description of the missing shooting suspect. According to the Associated Press, the shooting occurred at approximately 6 p.m. in the last few hours at the Bite of Seattle, a three-day annual festival that brings hundreds of food and retail vendors and performers to the area near the Seattle Center, near the Space Needle. The festival employed dozens of security officers. Some even witnessed one of the suspects firing. Assistant Seattle Police Chief Tyrone Davis said at a news conference yesterday one suspect surrendered at the scene and the second one managed to escape. The annual Bite of Seattle festival started some 44 years ago. It draws 350,000 people annually, according to its website. Senator and gubernatorial candidate Amy Klobuchar announced her plan to make health care more affordable and accessible for Minnesotans. Klobuchar announced her plan includes proposals to reduce premiums and prescription drugs, protect access to health care by strengthening rural health care and safety net hospitals and clinics, support medical innovation, and Minnesota's health care workforce. Klobuchar is the DFL-endorsed candidate for governor of Minnesota. Sunday was the hottest day of 2026 in the Twin Cities as temperatures rose to the upper 90s. The heat index values were above 100 degrees for much of the metro. In its evening report on the climate, the National Weather Service in Chanhassen confirmed a high Sunday of 98 degrees. That beat a previous high earlier this summer of 96 degrees on July 5th, according to the Star Tribune. In other areas of the state, it got even warmer. 50 miles west of the Twin Cities in Glencoe, the heat index was 106. And meteorologists say a large area of central and southern Minnesota was experiencing heat index values between 100 and 110 degrees yesterday. The heat has been made to seem even worse by a lot of unusually humid air streaming into Minnesota, according to the Star Tribune. Dew points hit the high 60s and even the low 70s. That created tropical-like conditions that made it feel significantly hotter than the air temperature. Mid-July is the hottest stretch of the year in the Twin Cities. Typically, though, periods of extreme heat often extend into August. The Twin Cities' all-time high remains a record 108 degrees set on July 14th, 1936. In sports, in Major League Baseball, the Twins beat the Athletics 11-8 yesterday, taking that series. The Twins host another three-game series against the Kansas City Royals. That starts tomorrow evening at 6:40 at Target Field. In women's basketball, the Lynx are back in action Tuesday night. They'll host the Toronto Tempo at Target Center at 7 p.m. Rookie Jackson Koivin won the 3M Open Sunday for his first victory on the PGA Tour, making only the third start in his pro career. Koivin finished the tournament at 25 under par, three shots ahead of the world's number one player, Scottie Scheffler. Koivin earns $1,584,000 for that victory.
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0: A heat advisory is in place from now until 8 o'clock tonight. If you walk outside, it's very humid and the air may seem a little smoky because the forest fires and the smoke coming down. Sunny and hot again today, a high of 94. The heat index expected to be around 98. Patchy smoke tonight, mostly cloudy, a low around 70. Tomorrow, not as hot, fortunately. Sunny skies, a high near 90. Clear Tuesday night with low of 70 and sunny on Wednesday, a high of 92. Right now, it's 83 degrees with fair skies. Stay tuned for First Alert traffic in 3 minutes. 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

0: 1950 was not a great year for big bands to have commercial success, and even outfits like Count Basie had to scale down. So he had an octet that he led for a time. The personnel, though, was typically first rate. You got Clark Terry on trumpet, Buddy DeFranco on clarinet, Wardell Gray, the great tenor player, Rudy Rutherford on Barry, and then guitarist Freddie Green, Jimmy Lewis on bass, and drummer Gus Johnson. And we heard Song of the Islands, recording made by Count Basie in 1950. Coming up, we'll hear a reissue of Charles Tolliver's first album as a leader, which features Herbie Hancock and Gary Bartz and other great players. Coming up next, a duet featuring Tony Bennett and Diana Krall. Right now, it's time to begin our live drive time reports on the 10s, direct from the Minnesota Department of Transportation's Freeway Nerve Center, the RTMC. Bob Urich is at the Regional Transportation Management Center in Roseville on this hot and muggy morning. Good morning, Bob.
1: Good morning. Very steamy, as you're mentioning. We're watching in Brooklyn Center. This is northbound 252. We've got a lane of traffic blocked here with an ambulance. We've got some sort of situation going on. Right now, it could be a crash. They've got the shoulder and the right lane currently closed. In the North Metro, northbound 35W at the Forest Lake split. So one vehicle incident here. The vehicle there is over on the right shoulder. The sunrise today was at 5:52. Live from the RTMC, it's Jazz 88 traffic.

0: Music from trumpeter Charles Tolliver's debut as the leader, which included pianist Herbie Hancock and Ron Carter on bass and drummer Joe Chambers. It's just been issued as kind of a collaborative between Strata East, which is a label that Tolliver helped to found, and Mack Avenue Jazz. It also includes performances by young Gary Bartz as well on some of the tracks. This was a tune called Right Now. I'm Peter Solomon. It's the morning show on Minnesota's Jazz Station. Stay tuned for Gil Heron's poignant ballad, Pieces of a Man, coming up after First Alert Traffic.
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0: Let's head to the RTMC for a look at traffic with Bob Urich.
2: Well, we've got slowdowns. We're watching in Lionel Lakes. This is due to some road work and an incident in both lanes right now. Northbound 35E and southbound 35E at County Road J. We've got incidents there that are causing some backups, especially on that southbound side. Brooklyn Center, northbound 252. This is at Brookdale Drive. Got an incident here clogging the shoulder, but the lanes there are currently open. Our sunrise today was at 552. Live from the RTMC, it's Jazz 88 traffic.

0: Duke Ellington and John Coltrane. If you're looking for an entry point into Train's music, I could think of none better than that recording we just heard from. And that was the classic Ellington ballad In a Sentimental Mood, a really beautiful intro that Duke conceived for that as well. I'm Peter Solomon. Coming up, we'll hear a collective of Blue Note artists called Out of Into. Right now, let's get the latest on traffic. We'll go live to the RTMC with Bob Urich.
1: We're watching slowdowns in St. Paul. This is on northbound 52. They begin at Plato Boulevard, and those will continue till you get to Shepherd Road and Brooklyn Center. Northbound 252 at Brookdale Drive. We've got a vehicle left over from an earlier crash. Got the shoulder blocked on the right side. Got road work in Lionel Lakes. This is northbound 35E at County Road J. The right lane there is closed for that road work. The sunrise today was at 552. Live from the RTMC, it's Jazz 88 Traffic.
2: In 2024, singer-songwriter Nicole Zoraitis turned heads by taking home the Grammy for Best Vocal Jazz Album with a record of entirely self-written songs, practically unheard of in the jazz world. On the next Jazz Night in America, Nicole walks us through the twisting and winding personal story of her ambitious new record told through standards, originals, and spoken word. I'm Christian McBride.
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0: A typically impressive performance by the great Sarah Vaughan. There's a reason they called her the Divine One. Such an incredible vocal instrument and a playful way with lyrics. We heard I Can't Give You Anything But Love just before that, Finding Ways from the collective called Out of Into, featuring various Blue Note artists on the roster today. I'm Peter Solomon. Coming up next, we'll listen to Miles Davis from a mid-50s date that featured Thelonious Monk and Milt Jackson and Horace Silver, Prissy Heath and Kenny Clarke. The album is called Back Groove. We'll hear the tune But Not For Me, and that's coming up right after First Alert Traffic on Jazz 88.
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2: We've got stop-and-go traffic on northbound 52. Begins at Plato Boulevard. This is in St. Paul and continues until you get to the downtown. In Richfield, northbound 77 at Highway 62, seeing delays there. Eastbound Highway 10, this is in Blaine and in Moundsview. Eastbound Highway 10, seeing delays starting at Highway 65. Those will continue till you get to about 35W. The sunrise today was at 5:52. 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

0: This is a composition by Tad Dameron called Lady Bird. It's the basis for a famous Miles Davis standard called Half Nelson. Bud Powell here in a 1955 recording with bassist George Duvivier and drummer Art Taylor. Coming up next, we'll hear Gregory Porter and saxophonist David Murray together, a piece called About the Children. First, let's check on traffic. We'll go live now to the RTMC.
1: Watching in Lionel Lakes, we've got road construction northbound 35E. This is at County Road J. The right lane is blocked there due to that road work. In Brooklyn Center, northbound 252 at Brookdale Drive, there's a vehicle left over from an earlier situation. It's over on the right shoulder. In Richfield, we've got delays on northbound 77. This is at Highway 62. Live from the RTMC, it's Jazz 88 traffic.

0: That's vocalist Gregory Porter and saxophonist David Murray about the children, that was called. Let's hear about the traffic. Now we'll go to Bob Urich.
1: Watching at Brooklyn Center, northbound 252 at Brookdale Drive. We've got a one-vehicle incident blocking the shoulder on that right side. In Lionel Lakes, there's road construction. Northbound 35E at County Road J. The right lane is currently closed there, but traffic is doing okay getting around it over on that left side. In St. Paul, got Highway 280 closed between I-94 and 35W for road work there. Live from the RTMC, it's Jazz 88 traffic.
0: 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I'm Peter Solomon. 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Coming up after the news, Cannonball Adderley's quintet plays music from Fiddler on the Roof. The time is 7:01.
2: BBC News with Eileen McHugh. President Macron of France has been holding a crisis cabinet meeting as wildfires continue to scorch swathes of the country. A huge fire is threatening the southwestern city of Bordeaux. From Paris, here's Hugh Schofield.
3: In southwest France, there's been a slight let-up in the main fire's intensity because of lower winds and a light rain during the night. One fire officer said they'd managed to stabilise a situation that had been completely unstable and that the number of active fire points had gone down. But that did not mean, he added, that the fire was now under control. It wasn't. From tomorrow, more very high temperatures are expected near Bordeaux. Meanwhile, in France, the prefect of the Gironde department has repeated her advice to holidaymakers planning to come to the region to stay away.
2: The Spanish Prime Minister, Pedro Sanchez, has visited the fire-hit eastern Castellón region, where officials fear conditions are getting worse. Spain's biggest ever wildfire is further west near the capital, Madrid. Sergio Forcada has the latest.
4: Authorities here saying that overnight the situation improved a tiny bit, that at least the two wildfires in Spain didn't advance that much, the ones in central Madrid, but still totally out of control. There are a lot of worry also of what's happening in the east of the country near Valencia, because while the wildfire there may be a bit smaller, it's been very intense and very erratic behavior. The wind has been quite strong, making it very difficult to contain. So both the fires in Madrid and Valencia right now still out of control.
2: Sudan's army says it has regained full control of a vital highway linking Khartoum with the besieged capital of North Kordofan state, El Obeid, following 2 days of fierce fighting. The paramilitary rapid support forces had been in control of the 350-kilometre highway since April 2023, when the civil war began. Voters in Pakistan-administered Kashmir are electing a regional assembly amid heightened security due to months of unrest over demands for more local representation. More than 400,000 registered voters will be taking part in the first phase of the poll. Ambra Sanity Rajan reports.
5: The three-phase election in Pakistan-administered Kashmir follows weeks of protests by a coalition of civil society groups, the Joint Awami Action Committee, that's calling for reforms in the regional assembly. Around 40 people, most of them protesters, have been killed in the violence. Six were police and paramilitary personnel. The alliance, which has been banned, has called for a boycott of the election. It's demanding that the reservation of 12 legislative seats in the local assembly for refugees who migrated from Indian-administered Kashmir be cancelled on the grounds that the refugees have disproportionate influence.
2: BBC News.
0: From the Jazz 88 newsroom, I'm Peter Solomon. Good morning. A new bridge connecting Detroit, Michigan and Windsor, Ontario is slated to be open to traffic this morning and is considered a critical junction for business and tourism between the U.S. and Canada, according to the Associated Press. Canada marked the opening of the Gordie Howe International Bridge with a ribbon-cutting event last week in Windsor. However, representatives of the U.S. and Michigan were uninvited from that official gathering. gathering Friday following President Trump's announcement of a new 50% tariff on Canadian goods entering the United States. Over 70% of Canada's exports are exported to the U.S., making America its most significant trade partner. And Detroit is the largest port for truck traffic on the U.S.-Canada border, according to the U.S. Department of Transportation. For more than 100 years, the privately owned Ambassador Bridge has been the only route for large commercial trucks moving from the U.S. and Canada through the Detroit area. Businesses say the new six-lane span will be both quicker and cheaper. The bridge spans 1.5 miles or 2.4 kilometers. It rises to 151 feet or 46 meters above the river at its apex. With proper ID, pedestrians and bicyclists will soon be able to travel across the bridge for free in just a few weeks. Officials are providing another round of updates on wildfires in northern Minnesota. Officials in Lake County say a property escort program for residents displaced by the campfire was a success, allowing about 250 people to visit more than 100 properties last week. Authorities continue to evaluate evacuation zones and are urging residents in ready and set areas to have plans in place in case conditions worsen. Meanwhile, a new air quality monitor has been installed in Ely. It will remain there after fire operations are over, giving residents a local way to track smoke conditions online. Starting August 1st, a new law aims to reduce food waste and supply a valuable food-to-food banks around the state. Eggs will now be allowed to be donated past their quality assurance date, a point at which eggs are still safe to eat but may begin to lose flavor and quality. But food shelves have been looking for ways to offer this nutritious commodity to their customers. Eggs can be donated if retailers keep them in their original packaging, have been kept under continuous refrigeration, and reach end consumer no more than 30 days after their quality assurance date. Food banks and food shelves are applauding that new law and the new option for those looking for food for their table. Turning to sports, the University of Minnesota mourns the loss of legendary baseball coach John Anderson. He died at the age of 71. He spent more than four decades as head coach of the Golden Gophers. He retired in 2024. He was the winningest coach in Big Ten history. He led Minnesota to 38 winning seasons and was named Big Ten Coach of the Year some eight times. A former Gopher pitcher, Anderson was inducted into multiple Halls of Fame, and his uniform number 14 was retired following his retirement.
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0: The forecast today, it might be a good day to stay inside. There's patchy smoke. It is hot and humid. A high today around 94. The heat index making it feel like 98. Patchy smoke remains in the forecast for tonight. Mostly cloudy, a low of 70. Tomorrow, sunny and cooler, though, a high of 90. Wednesday, sunny and a high of 92. Right now, foggy and 82 degrees in the Twin Cities.

0: Move over Zero Mustel and Topol, make room for Cannonball Adderley. This comes from a mid-60s recording on Capitol. Great arrangements of music from Fiddler on the Roof. And in fact, the cover is a painting of Cannonball Adderley with his alto saxophone on top of a small rooftop. That was Nat Adderley featured on cornet, Joe Zawinul on piano, Sam Jones bass, Louis Hayes on drums, Charles Lloyd also in the session. He was part of Cannonball's sextet at the time. I'm Peter Solomon. Coming up, a Billy Joel song, of all things, sung by Renee Marie, John Clayton on bass from the 2-0 Duo Project, a recent release. First, let's get a check on traffic with Bob Urich.
1: Watching Maple Grove, eastbound 94 at Highway 610, we're seeing some slowdowns as traffic builds there. In Brooklyn Center, northbound 252 at Brookdale Drive, it's a one-vehicle incident. Could be a crash. It's over on that right shoulder. In Arden Hills, we're looking at slowdowns west 694 beginning at Hamlin. Coming out of Shakopee, northbound 169, we're seeing delays here at County Road 21. Live from the RTMC, it's Jazz at EA Traffic.

0: As Far As The Eye Can See. That's pianist Joey Alexander from his album Celestial Keeper. I'm Peter Solomon. It's the morning show. Just before that, kind of an unusual piece for a jazz combo, but nonetheless, it's a, I think, a successful musical statement. Renee Marie and I'm forgetting the name of the bass player now, John Clayton, from an album called The 2020 Project. For the longest time, a Billy Joel song, of course, big hit in the mid-1980s. Coming up next, we'll hear Dizzy Gillespie and Charlie Parker together on Sure Enough, and then we'll hear music originally recorded by Byrd, specifically the blues Au Revoir, arranged by pianist Bill O'Connell for a Richard Barata project called Another Kind of Byrd with Vincent Herring, featured on alto sax, guitarist Paul Bullenbach. All of that on the way here on Jazz 88.
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2: We've got slowdowns we're watching in Maple Grove and in Rogers. They start eastbound at 94 at Brockton Lane. In Lionel Lakes, road construction, northbound 35E at County Road J. It's got the right lane closed. We're seeing some slowdowns coming out of Shakopee. Northbound 169. The backups here beginning at County Road 21. In Brooklyn Center, northbound 252 at Brookdale Drive, we've got one vehicle incident. They've got the right lane currently closed there. Live from the RTMC, it's Jazz 88 traffic.

0: One of those recordings that put musicians on notice in the mid-1940s that a new music was taking hold. Dizzy Gillespie and Charlie Parker together doing Shawnuff. I'm Peter Solomon. Stay tuned for MN90 and First Alert Traffic coming up here on Jazz 88.
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2: Reaching the summit of K2 at 28,251 feet is a triumph. So too is summiting Mount Everest at 29,029 feet. But for hardcore mountaineers, the ultimate goal is to scale the seven summits, the tallest mountains on each of the seven continents. American businessman Richard Bass was the first to achieve this in 1985. Andrew Town was another one of those hardcore mountaineers. A North Dakota native, he'd moved to Minneapolis for work. But by then, he was already an inveterate climber. In 2003, he'd scaled the first of the seven summits, Kilimanjaro. In the years since 2011, he's tackled five more. That left one remaining, Mount Everest. So May 2017 was it for Town. During the climb, he was beset by strong winds, fatigue, thin air, and the sight of a dead mountaineer dressed in the same boots and pants he was wearing. But May 25th, 2017, at 4:35 a.m., Andrew Town reached Everest summit and became one of less than 400 people to have finished all seven summits.
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0: Coming up momentarily, some original lyrics and music from a Chinese artist named Chen Shi Pan. She's got a new album out of original songs on Origin Records called This Very Moment. Also, we'll hear from Donald Byrd with Pepper Adams.
3: One small habit that can have a major safety impact behind the steering wheel is where to put your hands. Whether you've been driving for 50 years or 5 months, doing it right is critical in the event of an airbag deployment. Experts say we no longer use the traditional 10 and 2 o'clock position. Instead, keep your hands lower. Try for 9 and 3 or 8 and 4 o'clock positions. MnDOT says making these simple adjustments to your steering habits will enhance your safety on the road.
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4: We're looking in Brooklyn Center, northbound 252 at Brookdale Drive. We've got a crash here. Looks like the right lane is currently shut down as they're dealing with that. Got some slowdowns on Highway 36 westbound, right at 35W is where you're seeing those. Also seeing delays in New Brighton. This is on westbound 694. They begin at Highway 65. Live from the RTMC, it's Jazz 88 traffic.

0: A recording made, circa 1960 at the Half Note Cafe in New York. Trumpeter Donald Byrd and baritone saxophonist Pepper Adams co-led this quintet. That was a feature for pianist, composer, and arranger Duke Pearson. Quite a creative arrangement of the ballad When Sunny Gets Blue with changing tempos. Layman Jackson on bass there, Lex Humphreys on drums. Coming up, a brand new release from pianist and composer Albert Lamb. It's called Be You. We'll hear the song Rush Street 75 with Steve Nelson on vibes, trombonist Steve Davis, saxophonist Anthony Ware, trumpeter Josh Bruneau, Steve Wilson, Essiet, Winard Harper, and Chembo Corneille. All stars all the way down. That's coming up in just a moment. Right now, let's get the latest on traffic with Bob Urich at the RTMC.
1: We are seeing some slowdowns in the South Metro. This is on northbound at 169. Coming out of Shakopee, you've got delays at County Road 21. Got road work causing slowdowns in St. Paul. This is southbound 35E. The backups here are beginning at Randolph. Also, some delays. This is on northbound 52. The backups here are starting at Plato Boulevard. Live from the RTMC, it's Jazz at EA Traffic.
0: This week, from the 29th to the 31st, an artist named Logan Richardson, a renowned alto saxophonist and composer originally from Kansas City, is going to be an artist in residence at Berlin. I'll have an interview with Richardson broadcast in the 9 o'clock hour today. We'll hear some of his music in just a few minutes. I'm Peter Solomon. It's The Morning Show here on Lister Driven, Jazz 88.

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4: Starting a new hope southbound 169 at Rockford Road. We've got slowdowns there. They'll continue till you get to about Highway 7. Northbound 35W in South Minneapolis got the delays here starting at 42nd Street. Those will continue on and off until you get to the downtown. In St. Paul, we've got delays in, this is due to construction, southbound 35E at Randolph is where those begin. Live from the RTMC, it's Jazz 88 traffic.

Programming on Jazz 88 is supported by the Minnesota Orchestra, welcoming countertenor John Holliday. Having appeared in roles on opera stages around the world, hear his take on the American Songbook with Twin Cities vocalist Geralyn and Javita Steele on Saturday, August 8th. Tickets at minnesotaorchestra.org.

0: I'm Peter Solomon. Music there from Hannah Marx off her album Feed the Fire. That was Room 157. Just before that, it was Universal Truth. We heard Emmett Cohen in a recording with trumpeter Jeremy Pelt, saxophonist Devon Pennicott, Ron Carter on bass, and drummer Joe Farnsworth. Coming up next, it's our live music calendar. Today on the roads in North St. Paul, South Highway 120 is closed due to midday road construction at Highway 36. Meanwhile, near Forest Lake, Highway 97 is closed at Highway 61 for MnDOT construction as well. Our live music calendar is next, and then coming up after that, an arrangement of Footprints featuring the GRP All-Star Big Band on listener-driven Jazz 88.
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0: You're tuned to The Morning Show on Minnesota's Jazz Station, 88.5. I'm Peter Solomon. That was music of Cecile McLaurin-Salvant. We heard Lush Life off an album called With Every Breath I Take.
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0: Your Twin Cities forecast, patchy smoke this morning between 11 o'clock and about 5 p.m. Sunny and hot, a high of 94 and heat index values of 98. There's a heat advisory in place until 8 p.m. Overnight, more smoke impacting the forecast, mostly cloudy conditions, a low of 70. Tomorrow promises cooler temperatures, sunny skies, a high expected around 90. Right now it's 82 degrees with fair skies. On the roads this morning in North St. Paul, South Highway 120 closed due to midday road construction at Highway 36. Near Forest Lake, Highway 97 is closed at Highway 61 for MnDOT construction as well. Stay tuned for music of Herbie Hancock. Highway 120 closed due to midday road construction at Highway 36. Near Forest Lake, Highway 97 is closed at Highway 61 for MnDOT construction as well. Stay tuned for music of Herbie Hancock. Highway 120 closed due to midday road construction at Highway 36. Near Forest Lake, Highway 97 is closed at Highway 61 for MnDOT construction as well. Stay tuned for music of Herbie Hancock coming up next on Jazz 88.

tune called Blind Man, Blind Man. Typically soulful music from the young Herbie Hancock. This is one of his earliest efforts as a leader on Blue Note Records, a date in which he was joined by trombonist Gratian Moncour. Chuck Israels on bass had worked with Bill Evans. Tony Williams was a bandmate of Herbie Hancock's and Miles Davis's group. Then you had Hank Mobley on tenor sax, guitarist Grant Green too. And that was called Blind Man, Blind Man, the album My Point of View. This is The Morning Show on Minnesota's Jazz Station, 88.5. I'll have a brief look at traffic and weather coming up, and we'll hear music of Benny Carter from

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1: Closed at Highway 61 for MnDOT construction as well. Here's your Twin Cities forecast. Patchy smoke expected today, especially in the midday. Sunny and hot, a high of 94. The heat index making it feel like 98. A heat advisory is in place until about 8 p.m. More smoke will impact our forecast for tonight. Mostly cloudy skies overnight, a low of 70. Tomorrow, fortunately, will be a little cooler. Sunny, a high of 90. Right now, it's 82 degrees under fair skies. Here's Count Basie's orchestra on listener-driven Jazz 88.

The music you're hearing now originated in John Coltrane's A Love Supreme, It's Pursuance. This performance by Butcher Brown, a Richmond, Virginia-based quartet, that's Marcus Tenney on tenor sax. This is a collaboration with trumpeter and pianist Nicholas Payton called A Supreme Blue, referencing and channeling works by Miles Davis and John Coltrane from the mid-60s. Stay tuned for a look at the news coming up. I'm Peter Solomon. 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

0: BBC News with Fiona MacDonald. India's youth-led movement, whose protests have forced the education minister's resignation, say they're observing a complete breach of agreement by the government on no police action against the protesters. It said hundreds of students arrested in states like Bihar, West Bengal and Assam had not been released. And Barasa Natarajan reports.
1: The Cockroach Janata Party said apart from the detentions, hundreds of others were being harassed in the Indian capital and other states. It also said there had been reports of detention of volunteers supporting protesters with logistics. The movement warned that any failure to release those detained or withdraw cases would amount to a breach of trust. The government said it had accepted all the demands of the movement, including assurances that no punitive action would be taken against the demonstrators.
0: Firefighters in France say they're still not in control of an unprecedented wildfire that's spreading towards the southwest city of Bordeaux. The city's mayor says he's preparing for all eventualities. The massive blaze in the Gironde region is one of several wildfires burning across France. Speaking to the BBC, Jean-Luc Glaize, president of the departmental council in Gironde, has warned that his country may not have enough trucks to put out the wildfires.
2: We would need, I suppose, more planes and a lot of more people. It's not possible now to put firefighter trucks every 100 meters or 300 meters all around the fire. It's not possible. We don't have enough people and enough trucks. And even, I think, France don't have enough.
0: The Spanish Prime Minister Pedro Sanchez has visited fire-hit eastern Castellón region, where officials fear conditions are getting worse. He warned that difficult hours lie ahead in the fight against the blaze, given the arrival of a new heat wave. Juan Bordera is an independent MP there and said there should be more prevention.
3: These fires are caused by poor prevention policies in the winter, because we have changed how the forest are. In all times we have forests that were richer in different species. We have now only one species to cultivate and produce this kind of trees that are used in some industries, so it's easy for the fires to spread. We need to tackle this. We need to enrich our forests.
0: The head of football's world governing body, FIFA, has defended his conduct following criticism of various issues at the recent World Cup. In a 15-page social media post, Gianni Infantino said critics of the tournament had missed the joy and togetherness experienced by millions of fans. Mr. Infantino's governance and his close relationship with Donald Trump have come in for close scrutiny. World News from the BBC.
4: From the Jazz 88 newsroom, I'm Peter Solomon. Good morning. Democrats in Maine have selected a former state legislator and lawyer named Troy Jackson to run for the Senate seat, currently occupied by Republican Susan Collins. Jackson will take the place of Graham Plattner, who won the Democratic primary in June. However, he dropped out of the race this month after an allegation surfaced of sexual assault, which Plattner denied. Maine Democrats convened this weekend to elect a new Senate nominee to face Collins. Jackson emerged the favored candidate. He's a former president of the Maine Senate and a fifth-generation logger from the northern section of the state who campaigned with Plattner during a failed bid for governor and was embraced by progressive voters. Democrats consider Maine the party's best chance to flip a Senate seat this year because it's a competitive race in a state that Trump lost in 2024. Beating Collins will be difficult, according to the Associated Press. Collins is a five-term incumbent and holds a fundraising advantage, while Jackson will have less than 4 months to convince voters that he's the right candidate for Maine's Senate seat. Officials are providing another round of updates on wildfires in northern Minnesota. Officials in Lake County say a property escort program for residents displaced by the campfire was a success, allowing about 250 people to visit more than 100 properties last week. Authorities continue to evaluate evacuation zones and are urging residents in ready and set areas to have plans in place in case conditions worsen. Meanwhile, a new air quality monitor has been installed in Ely. It will remain there after fire operations cease, giving residents a local way to track smoke conditions online. A 37-year-old man accused of making threats against ICE agents during Operation Metro Surge and targeting a Michigan man in online threats will make his initial court appearance this morning. According to KSTP, Kyle Wagner is one of 15 anti-ICE protesters charged in connection with online activity during Operation Metro Surge. Prosecutors allege that Wagner doxed a person who was, quote, pro-ICE, close quote, by revealing the man's name and address in online posts. A criminal complaint alleges Wagner, who the Department of Justice has labeled as a self-proclaimed Antifa member, called for people on several occasions in January to impede federal immigration enforcement in Minnesota. Wagner's first court date is scheduled for 10 o'clock this morning. In sports, in Major League Baseball, the Twins beat the Athletics 11-8 yesterday, winning the weekend series. The Twins will next host a three-game series against the Kansas City Royals. That starts tomorrow night at 6:40 at Target Field. In women's basketball, the Lynx host the Target Tempo tomorrow evening at 7 at Target Center. And in minor league baseball, the Saints beat the Columbus Clippers 6-3 yesterday. They'll play the Omaha Storm Chasers at Werner Field Tuesday at 7:05 p.m. Here's your Twin Cities forecast. Patchy smoke between 11 and 5 today. Mostly sunny and hot. There is a heat advisory in effect until 8 p.m. Heat index values today as high as 98, the high around 94. Smoke also impacting tonight's forecast. It'll be mostly cloudy. We'll have a low around 70. Tomorrow, sunny skies, and we're supposed to get cooler temperatures with a high expected around 90 degrees. Right now, it's 86. Coming up in about 33 minutes, I'll have an interview with the saxophonist and composer Logan Richardson, who's playing a three-day residency at Berlin. Again, that's at 9:40 today. I'm Peter Solomon for Jazz 88.
5: No need for the blues when you've got the afternoon cruise. Hey, it's Yancey, and I've got all sorts of jazzy sounds for your weekday wind down. Tune in Monday through Thursday from 3 to 7 p.m., and we get started at 2:30 on Fridays with traffic on the 10s. 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

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When the music jumps, I get a lift. 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

You'll find that groove will win you, make you never think about romance. Jump, jump your rhythm with a riff. Any kind of music, it's a lift. Bada, little, do, do, do, do, do, do, do, do, anything to make it swing.

0: Adrian Young is one of the forces behind the Jazz Is Dead series, and this latest album called Afro Disco Makossa imagines basically a group of Ghanaian musicians making disco music in the 1970s. So it's a retro project, but of the moment. I'm Peter Solomon. It's The Morning Show on Minnesota's Jazz Station 88.5. That was called Feel the High Life. Prior to that, it was saxophonist Sonny Rollins from the Sound of Sonny, 1957 on Contemporary Records. We heard Tootsie Goodbye. Also in that set, Dat Dare from Sheila Jordan's Portrait of Sheila on Blue Note Records from the early 60s. And we opened the set with I Love the Rhythm in a Riff, Billy Eckstine's legendary orchestra, which was kind of a birthplace for the modern music of the 1940s. Coming up at 9:40 today, I'll have a conversation with saxophonist and composer Logan Richardson. He's got a 3-day residency at Berlin for the 29th through the 31st this week. Stay tuned for Engines of Our Ingenuity, music from Gary Burton, and we'll continue with Louis Armstrong's SOL Blues, here on Listener Driven Jazz 88.
1: It's been a tough stretch for farming, but even in a year like this, there's good news. 7 years of data show that farms in the Minnesota Ag Water Quality Certification Program earn about 1.5 times the net income of non-certified farms. 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

Now I'm with you, sweet mama, as long as you have the box. Box, box, box, box, I mean money, mama. 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
1: Today, inner space versus outer space. The University of Houston presents this series about the machines that make our civilization run and the people whose ingenuity created them. We saw two human reaches in 1957, one off Earth's surface and one into Earth's surface. That year, Russia launched Sputnik, the first man-made satellite to orbit Earth, and we initiated a plan to penetrate into Earth's surface. How did that work? Imagine you were to dig down from as little as 3 miles below the ocean floor or to as much as dozens of miles into dry land. We would reach a discontinuity between Earth's crust and its mantle. We call that dividing line MOHO, short for Mohorovicic discontinuity. Below it lie thousands of miles of a dense rock mantle, all the way down to our molten core. But so much we do not know about the nature of that mantle below the MOHO boundary. So a group formed. They got our National Science Foundation to fund $5 million for a project to drill down into it. They named the project MOHOL and set to work, drilling off the coast of Mexico. And from there, the fun begins. It all began with great fanfare. Test drilling started after 3 years of preparation, 5 holes, and one got down all the way to 600 feet, a pale fraction of what was needed. But it seemed this was going to work. Time magazine arranged for America's famous writer, John Steinbeck, to join the project as its chronicler. Of course, the project was harder than it first seemed. Pretty soon, they needed $125 million to finish it. It stumbled along, making a few useful discoveries about Earth's crust, but it failed to get any deeper than 600 feet, while it needed to go somewhere between 3 to 6 miles. Steinbeck grew restive. He'd originally said that the boat was like an outhouse sitting upon a garbage scow, and his assessment did not improve. The project finally had to quit. Much criticism of government science funding followed. And yet, they had accomplished something. They'd managed to drill past the portion of Earth's crust that was all sediment. They'd finally reached basalt, the hard rock that makes up most of the crust. But they fell far, far short of reaching Earth's mantle. Failure, after all, is our greatest teacher. We'd actually begun a quest that would continue. Finally, in 2023, an ocean drilling vessel drilled deep enough to extract a sample of what might be rocks from Earth's mantle. Well, they also might have been contaminated by seawater, but no matter, for now we have at least a true harbinger of success. And MOHOL? Well, it turns out to have been the first flicker of our seeing beyond what lies without to seeing what lies within as well. I'm John Leinhard at the University of Houston, where we're interested in the way inventive minds work.
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0: Afro Blue, a song that's been recorded famously by Mongo Santamaria and John Coltrane and probably most other jazz musicians since that time. This version was made by Gary Burton, a collaboration with Mulgrew Miller on piano, bassist Christian McBride, and drummer Lewis Nash. I'm Peter Solomon. Hope you're having a good Monday. This is The Morning Show on Minnesota's Jazz Station 88.5. Coming up next, my conversation with saxophonist and composer Logan Richardson. He's playing a three-day residency at Berlin this week from the 29th through the 31st, and he's got a really interesting and highly personal approach to making music. That's coming up next here on Listener-Driven Jazz 88.
1: Hi, my name is Lily, and I'm a Jazz 88 intern. I'm a senior at Minneapolis South High. I participate in my school's cross-country and track team. I love going for runs and listening to Michael Jackson and Fleetwood Mac. Something I do in my free time is playing video games like The Last of Us and Hogwarts Legacy. An important thing you should know about me is I love Harry Potter and have almost 20 Harry Potter Lego sets. I'm excited to be interning with Jazz 88 this summer, and you can hear me on Jazz's class throughout the summer.
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0: Renowned alto saxophonist, producer, and composer Logan Richardson will come to Berlin in Minneapolis in a collaboration with some Twin Cities area musicians, including Omar Abdul-Karim on trumpet, Melvin Gibbs on bass, Kavyesh Kavaraj on piano, and drummer Kenny Washington. This is happening July 29th through 31st. I caught up with Logan Richardson to learn more about him and his music recently. I started our conversation by getting him to talk about the place where he's from, Kansas City, Missouri. I know that you grew up in Kansas City, Missouri, and historically that place was kind of a Western jazz mecca, and not only Charlie Parker, but Count Basie and Andy Kirk and Benny Moten's band, all these great bands were there, and it's super important in the evolution of the music. You were born in 1980. How did Kansas City in 1980 shape you as a musician?
3: It's actually a really interesting thing, because I'm a bit obsessed with my era, and the older I was kind of that way in the time coming up in the 80s and 90s or whatever, but I'm particularly obsessed with the 80s. And everything that I have, all my feeling, everything, like, I feel like comes from this hodgepodge of coming up in my grandmother went to a couple of different type of churches, but, you know, Baptist or Methodist. I've never played in church, but I was obsessed with staring at the bands and the choir. And at this point, I didn't play music. I just love music. So I made mixtapes at home. Like, I grew up on Hall & Oates and Prince. My brothers are Prince fanatics. So my Charlie Parker growing up, like, people say, oh, listen to John Coltrane. I listen to Prince and Hall & Oates and Stevie Wonder, Mahalia Jackson. My mother's mother, my grandmother, lived directly next door. And so she would have the radio on and she would play country music 24/7. I don't know. Jazz has been interesting because I realized that I knew it well before I ever did. But the way that I came to know it literally came from these pop and rock musicians, if it's put off in a genre space. I was raised by 80 rock and sci-fi films, basically. That's where my whole thing really comes from. And then, like, Beethoven and Bird and Mozart really all just made a lot of sense at a particular point.

0: Now when I was going back and actually checking out Hall & Oates again, like Private Eyes, I was checking out like a bunch of things recently. Just I was like, I want to refresh myself. And I was like, yeah, like these cats, everybody was feeding off of everybody. And that's the and it's very clear historically, audibly, musically. But the one thing that I cherish is that we come from a time, and I'm jumping around a bit, but it's all in context. The jazz now has become like this popular thing to where from the most pop to pop pop, whoever star, they all have to show that they either have a jazz friend or a musician in their crew so that they're valid. So it's funny. It's really become this kind of space, in my opinion. That reflection there, meaning if jazz is a cool suit to put on, we come from a time to where all the pop musicians and this and that, and the most of the people that came up as prominent were basically at some point in their thing, I'm not going to call them jazz musicians, but they're definitely the type of musicians that had the level and the flexibility to be those musicians. They just ended up like Whitney Houston for me, for all intents and purposes, is after, you know, Dinah Washington and Billie Holiday, like she's one of our greatest jazz vocalists, but she didn't get marketed that way. Mm-hmm. Whitney Houston is one of the greatest R&B singers that we've never known and got to witness, and that's it. But as a jazz vocal, she's tell me Whitney Houston won't be able to sing Misty? Huh? She can't sing Body and Soul? Really? Mm. Right.
1: But no other man's gonna do, so I'm saving all my love.
0: It's all jazz. Like, that's, I guess, basically what I'm trying to come down to. And so, for me, I did find the music in a very peculiar way, but I found it kind of in the reverse engineering. So, I didn't come to find jazz at first. I basically found it via Prince, via Hall & Oates, via, you know, Stevie Wonder, via these avenues. And then from that, it just, I don't know. I wanted to learn how to play the saxophone. I learned that there was a dude by the name of Charlie Parker from my same city that played alto saxophone too. I'm telling this is exactly how I learned it when I was 13, 14. So I went and I got a CD. I said, well, let me figure out, let me see what this guy sounds like. And so I get the recording, I put it on, and it was that night, Tunisia, and he takes this break, this four bar break. I said, if I have to play jazz to be able to play the saxophone like this, then I will play. He plays bebop. Okay, so I'm gonna learn how to play bebop. That's it. It was clear. It said because I wanted to get the horn. So then the most logical thing was, well, if he's playing this and that's how you sound, then whatever it takes. There you go. So that it was about the horn. It wasn't about the music per se. I found the music because of the horn. Not the other way around.
2: 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Today, my guest is Logan Richardson, an alto saxophonist and composer. He's playing a residency at Berlin from Wednesday the 29th through Friday the 31st. That's this Wednesday through Friday. Richardson is an accomplished instrumentalist who's collaborated with innovative artists like Jason Moran, Ambrose Akinmusiri, Gerald Clayton, and drummer Billy Hart.
3: I don't think I should improvise, man. It's not like sitting at home, I can tell you that. It's not like playing at home by yourself.
4: Well, what can we do for you?
2: On Richardson's own projects, the music reflects a fascination with sound manipulation, taking musical ideas, snatches of conversation, or anything else that might catch his ear, and weaving the different elements into a musical statement with a compositional sense of form. Richardson says his love of production and engineering and remixing started when he was a kid.
0: I'm a kid that was making mixtapes when I was 6 and 7 years old from 33s and 45s. And I used to have fun doing that. So basically, I was already an engineer doing what I do now, then just with different tools. But then it took me the longest time to realize that, and I was like, oh, I want to be an engineer. I like Ableton or I like Logic. But then I didn't, it's crazy to think that like I'm sitting here trying to prove to an industry that I do this thing. But I was doing that before I ever even picked up an instrument in the sense of what a kid does with a record player and some blank tapes. that it seems like the process isn't too far away. Like, I'm recording my own thing that doesn't exist. In that creation is so special. It's so special.

0: And so you've got this residency at Berlin that's called A Living Score. And the write-up on Berlin's website, and I don't know if this came from a publicity person or from you yourself, it said part concert, part installation, and part social practice. Could you talk about what the audience is going to experience in your performances coming up at Berlin, the 29th through the 31st?
1: Essentially, what we're trying to show is that the canvas, so to speak, the sheet music, is the space. And the artifact is what we collect in that moment. How can that artifact that's been collected in the moment collectively then be played as instrument? And this comes through the document of digital instruments, of droning instruments, sampling instruments that capture, it could be somebody's glass that breaks on the floor really quick, like, depends on how fast we are. If we get it, chop it up, throw it back, spit it back out, throw it in the keyboard, now we're responding. Archive has become instrument that's now playable. So I'm thinking about, how do we turn moments into artifacts that can be playable? And so A Living Score, where everybody's coming on the excavation hunt for us to find these instruments that we're gonna play.
0: Alto saxophonist Logan Richardson will perform at Berlin July 29th through 31st. You can find more information at berlinmpls.com. I'm Peter Solomon for Jazz 88.

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That was Jingles, guitarist Wes Montgomery with drummer George Brown and organist Melvin Ryan here on Listener Driven Jazz 88. If you have a music event you'd like to promote on our live music calendar, you could submit it through our homepage at jazz88.fm. Scroll down to the latest blog posts, and on the right, you'll see a button that says Submit Your Own Event. 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Coming up next, we'll finish out the hour and today's edition of the morning show with a recent tribute to pianist Bill Evans from pianist Randy Ingram. It features Rufus Reed on bass and drummer Joe LaBarbera, who was famously a member of Bill Evans' last trio with Mark Johnson in the late 1970s. We'll hear Sound Within on Listener Driven Jazz 88.

0: Wrapping up this edition of The Morning Show, pianist Randy Ingram with bassist Rufus Reed and drummer Joe LaBarbera. This is 88.5. Stay tuned for Jazz with Class, featuring music of Illinois Jacquette, Michelle and Degiacello, saxophonist Brent Burkhead, John Pizzarelli, and more here on 88.5 Minnesota's Jazz Station.
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2: BBC News with Fiona MacDonald. India's youth-led movement says an agreement with the government not to take police action against protesters is being breached. The Cockroach Junta Party protests forced the resignation on Saturday of the education minister, but it says hundreds of detained students haven't been released and others are being harassed. Firefighters in France say they're still not in control of an unprecedented wildfire that's spreading towards the southwestern city of Bordeaux. The city's mayor says he's preparing for all eventualities. Meanwhile, in Spain, the Prime Minister has visited the fire-hit region of Castellón, where officials fear conditions are worsening. Pedro Sanchez warned that difficult hours lay ahead. FIFA's head, Gianni Infantino, has lashed out at critics of his handling of the recent World Cup, telling them to meditate, pray, or watch a football match. In a lengthy social media post, he downplayed several of the tournament's high-profile controversies. Sudan's army says it's regained full control of a key highway after 2 days of ferocious fighting. The 350-kilometre highway linking Khartoum to El Obeid has been controlled by rival paramilitaries since the war began 3 years ago. The authorities in Ethiopia's northern Tigray region have approved a budget worth more than $400 million. Tigray's leaders accuse the federal government of breaching a peace deal by cutting funding and restricting public services. Italian police say they've seized more than 2.6 tons of cocaine aboard an inflatable boat off the coast of Portugal. The haul's estimated at $600 million. The German anatomist Gunther von Hagens, known as the human taxidermist, has died aged 81. He was famous for his controversial Body Worlds exhibition that displayed to millions his plastination technique. BBC News.
0: From the Jazz 88 newsroom, I'm Peter Solomon. A police shooting last week in Madison, Wisconsin, has focused attention on what the Associated Press describes as, quote, persistent and deep racial divisions, close quote, resulting in cancellations and other impacts on popular seasonal events, as protesters say they'll continue turning up the pressure for change in the state's capital city. Corey Ruiz, who was listed variously as black or Latino in Wisconsin court records, was fatally shot by a Madison police officer Wednesday, July 22nd, after a brief scuffle at an intersection just yards away from a popular food co-op. It's the third time since 2012 that Madison police have shot and killed someone in the very same neighborhood. The shooting has brought renewed calls for police reforms and forced the city to once again contend with demands from the black community to address racial justice issues. A Wisconsin Chamber Orchestra concert was disrupted Wednesday night. The grand opening of a new market was postponed Thursday, and a neighborhood festival near the site of the shooting was also canceled in the face of potential protests, and there are other cancellations and closings to add to that list. In regional news, Senator and gubernatorial candidate Amy Klobuchar announced her plan to make health care more affordable and accessible for Minnesotans. Klobuchar announced her plan includes proposals to reduce premiums and prescription drug costs, protect access to health care by strengthening rural health care and safety net hospitals and clinics, support medical innovation and Minnesota's healthcare workforce. Klobuchar is the DFL-endorsed candidate for governor. Starting August 1st, a new law aims to reduce food waste and supply with a valuable food. Going to food banks around the state, eggs will now be allowed to be donated past their quality assurance date, a point at which eggs are still safe to eat but may begin to lose flavor and quality. But food shelves have been looking for ways to offer this nutritious commodity to their customers. Eggs can be donated if retailers keep them in their original packaging, have been kept under continuous refrigeration, and reach the end consumer no more than 30 days after the quality assurance date expires. Food banks and food shelves are applauding the new law and the new option for those looking for food for their table. Looking at sports, the University of Minnesota is mourning the loss of legendary baseball coach John Anderson. He died at the age of 71. He spent more than four decades as head coach of the Golden Gophers and retired in 2024 as the winningest coach in Big Ten history. In minor league baseball, the Saints beat the Columbus Clippers 6-3 yesterday. They'll play the Omaha Storm Chasers in another six-game series at Warner Field. That starts tomorrow at 7:05. In women's basketball, the Lynx host the Target Tempo tomorrow night at 7 at Target Center. Looking at the Twin Cities forecast, smoke impacting the air quality today, especially between 11 o'clock and 5 p.m. Sunny and hot, a high of 94. The heat index making it feel like 98. Patchy smoke, again, a part of the forecast tonight. Mostly cloudy skies, low of 70. Sunny, cooler tomorrow with a high of 90. Right now it's 82 degrees with fair skies. Looking at the roads this morning in North St. Paul, South Highway 120 is closed due to midday road construction at Highway 36, and near Forest Lake, Highway 97 is closed at Highway 61 for MnDOT construction work as well. I'm Peter Solomon for Jazz 88.

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1: Hatred, which could destroy so much, never failed to destroy the one who hated. And this is an immutable law. I imagine one of the reasons people cling to their hate so stubbornly is because they sense that

morning. I'm Asher Bennett Hayes here on Jazz with Class to take you through our 10 o'clock hour on this beautiful Monday. You just heard Brent Burkhead with Soundcheck featuring Amani Grace Cooper. And previously, to start off our 10 o'clock hour, we had Illinois Jacquette with Symphony and Sid and Michelle and Deggio Tello with Hatred. You're going to hear some great artists coming up this hour, but first, here is John Pizzarelli with One Note Samba.

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You just heard Herb Alpert with the jazz standard Cheek to Cheek. Coming up later this hour, we have Emmett Cohen, Arturo Sandoval, the late and great Amy Winehouse, and Milt Jackson to close off our hour on Jazz of Class. But first, here is Charles Mingus with Fables of Phobos.

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0: You just heard Milt Jackson with Straight No Chaser to close out our hour on Jazz of Class. And before that was Amy Winehouse with Valerie. I'm Asher, and you're listening to Jazz of Class.
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2: BBC News with Fiona MacDonald. India's youth-led movement says an agreement with the government to not take police action against protesters is being breached. The Cockroach Junta Party protests forced the resignation on Saturday of the Education Minister. But it says hundreds of detained students haven't been released and others are being harassed. Firefighters in France say they're still not in control of an unprecedented wildfire that's spreading towards the southwestern city of Bordeaux. The city's mayor says he's preparing for all eventualities. Meanwhile, in Spain, the Prime Minister has visited the fire-hit region of Castellón, where officials fear conditions are worsening. Pedro Sanchez warned that difficult hours lay ahead. FIFA's head Gianni Infantino has lashed out at critics of his handling of the recent World Cup, telling them to meditate, pray, or watch a football match. In a lengthy social media post, he downplayed several of the tournament's high-profile controversies. Ukraine President Volodymyr Zelensky is in Britain for his first meeting with the new Prime Minister, Andy Burnham. He's expected to announce that Britain will share the technology behind its Stone Cloak electronic warfare system, allowing Ukraine to produce the devices itself. Air raid sirens have been activated in southeastern Romania for the second time today. Bucharest has expelled a Russian embassy employee in what it called a firm response to repeated Russian breaches of the country's airspace. Italian police say they've seized more than 2.6 tons of cocaine aboard an inflatable boat off the coast of Portugal. The haul has an estimated street value of almost $600 million. And the German anatomist Gunther von Hagens, known as the human taxidermist, has died aged 81. He was famous for his controversial Body Worlds exhibition that displayed millions his plastination technique. BBC News.
3: From the Jazz 88 newsroom, Democrats in Maine have selected a former state legislator and lawyer named Troy Jackson to run for the Senate seat currently occupied by Republican Susan Collins. Jackson takes the place of Graham Plattner, who won the Democratic primary in June, but dropped out of the race this month after an allegation of sexual assault that Plattner denied. Maine Democrats convened this weekend to elect a new Senate nominee to face Collins. Jackson emerged as the favored candidate. He's a former president of the Maine Senate and a fifth-generation logger from the northern Maine who campaigned with Plattner during a failed bid for governor and was embraced by progressive voters. Democrats consider Maine the party's best chance to flip a Senate seat this year because it's a competitive race in a state President Trump failed to win in 2024, according to the Associated Press. Beating Collins will be difficult, according to the AP. Collins is a five-term incumbent who holds a fundraising advantage, and Jackson will have less than 4 months to convince voters he is the right candidate. Officials are providing another round of updates on wildfires in northern Minnesota. Officials in Lake County say a property escort program for residents displaced by the campfire was a success, allowing about 250 people to visit more than 100 properties last week. Authorities continue to evaluate evacuation zones and are urging residents in ready and set areas to have plans in place in case conditions worsen. Meanwhile, a new air quality monitor has been installed in Ely and will remain there after the fire operations end, giving residents a local way to track smoke conditions online. And starting August 1st, a new law aims to reduce food waste and supply valuable products to food banks around the state. A new law means eggs can be donated past their quality assurance date, a point at which eggs are still safe to eat but may begin to lose flavor and quality. Food shelves have been looking for ways to offer eggs to their customers. They can be donated if retailers keep them in their original packaging, make sure they have been kept under continuous refrigeration, and they reach the end consumer no more than 30 days after their quality assurance date. Food banks and food shelves are applauding the new law and the new option for those looking for food for their table. In sports, the Twins beat the Athletics 11-8 yesterday, winning the weekend series. The Twins will host a three-game series against Kansas City starting tomorrow night at 6:40 at Target Field. And rookie Jackson Koivun won the 3M Open Sunday for his first victory on the PGA Tour, making only the third start in his pro career. Koivun finished the tournament at 25 under par, three shots ahead of the world's number one player, Scottie Scheffler. Koivun earns $1.5 million for the victory. On the roads in North St. Paul, southbound Highway 120 is closed due to midday road construction at Highway 36. And near Forest Lake, Highway 97 is closed at Highway 61 for MnDOT construction work until October 18th. Sunny with highs in the lower 90s today. We're under a heat advisory until 8 o'clock tonight. It will cool down to around 70 for an overnight low tonight. Sunny with highs in the upper 80s tomorrow. I'm Manny Hill for Jazz 88 News.

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We're coming out of Stanley Jordan with a meditation featuring Milton Nascimento. To start off this 11 o'clock hour on Jazz with Class, we had Clifford Brown with Stomping at the Savoy, and after that we had Ray Charles with I Don't Need No Doctor. You're going to hear some great artists this hour, but first, here's the legendary Quincy Jones with Forlina and Lenny.

0: Now, a jazz moment.
1: This is Big Ben. I just returned from Europe. And Ted Edwards says, Diz needs a tenor player, you know. So I said, give me his phone number. He gave me his number. I called him in New York. And he sent me a ticket to join the band in San Francisco.
0: In 1949, NEA jazz master Yusuf Lateef joined the legendary Dizzy Gillespie Big Band. At first, it was a tough game of follow the leader.
1: He was so innovative. I would be playing a piece with him, and we'd get to the end of a phrase, it would be like a whole note, and in a certain tempo, that note ends after four beats. And I started noticing that I'd get to the end of a phrase, and the rest of the saxophones were still playing. And John Brown would look out under his eyes. I was to his left. He didn't say anything. Then finally, I caught on what was going on. Dizzy was in front of the band, and he had cues unspoken, but tacitly understood.

0: This jazz moment with saxophonist and flutist Yusuf Lateef was created by the National Endowment for the Arts.
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be a labor of love. A labor it is. Working the night shift, mills of music venues, clubs, and bars. Farmers of feelings, trumpet trigger fingers, grappling brass valves, prodding, pressing, deafened by the rattling roar in ahead. Toiled by a tired heart, resting between the swinging rounds of rhythms. Bless the drummer's hands. Trolling a kit on the subway in the snow. The keys player's fingers homesick for cityscapes. Maraca wrists, clap stack, duct taped instruments. The message as the medium. Everything is practice for stopping bullets, blossoming heartbeats, freedom music. While the Republic and the Democrazies argue the complexion of money, we float between classes and corners, from caviar to canned beans. E minor is a relative of G major. They family. In sound check, we split the difference. Just a tad of reverb, EQ the wedge. Living upright in the basement, a backwards world, music that wrinkles time. Reporting live from the poet's eye. Hand-me-down sounds found by an ear to the underground. Shedding off-the-cuff poems on napkins using hotel pens. A language in my mouth, juggling rotten wisdom teeth. Fluorescent folk singing the scab of running scales. A sore throat at the merch table. Selling seashells that carry the sound of slave ships docked by the seashore. When your address is your suitcase, the only religion is the show must go on. I want my bread.

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1: BBC News with Fiona MacDonald. India's youth-led movement says it might resume an agreement with the government not to take police action against protesters that's being breached. The Cockroach Junta Party protests forced the resignation on Saturday of the Education Minister, but it says hundreds of detained students haven't been released. Firefighters in France say they're still not in control of an unprecedented wildfire that's spreading towards the southwestern city of Bordeaux. The city's mayor says he's preparing for all eventualities. Meanwhile, fires in central and eastern Spain have destroyed 80 square kilometres and forced the evacuation of more than 100,000 people. FIFA's head Gianni Infantino has lashed out at critics of his handling of the recent World Cup, telling them to meditate, pray, or watch a football match. In a lengthy social media post, he downplayed several of the tournament's high-profile controversies. President Trump has said he isn't willing to give diplomacy with Iran much time and is prepared to go back to very strong military action. Mr. Trump said the US was in deep talks with Tehran, but diplomacy would either go fast or not at all. Britain's new Prime Minister Andy Burnham has met President Zelensky of Ukraine at a British naval base. Mr. Burnham announced that Britain would give the technology behind its Stone Cloak electronic warfare system to Ukraine so it can manufacture the equipment itself. Russia says it struck ships carrying military supplies at the Ukrainian port of Mykolaiv. Ukrainian officials say Russian drone attacks there killed one person and damaged three civilian vessels. And the German anatomist Gunther von Hagens, known as the human taxidermist, has died aged 81. He was famous for his controversial Body Worlds exhibition that displayed to millions his plastination technique of preserving human corpses in remarkable detail. BBC News.
2: From the Jazz 88 newsroom, a new bridge connecting Detroit, Michigan and Windsor, Ontario was open to traffic this morning and is considered a critical junction for business and tourism between the U.S. and Canada, according to the Associated Press. Canada marked the opening of the Gordie Howe International Bridge with a ribbon-cutting event last week in Windsor. Representatives of the U.S. and Michigan were uninvited from the official gathering Friday following President Trump's announcement of a new 50% tariff on Canadian goods entering America. Over 70% of Canada's exports are exported to the U.S., making America its most significant trade partner, and Detroit is the largest port for truck traffic on the U.S.-Canada border, according to the U.S. Department of Transportation. For over 100 years, the privately owned Ambassador Bridge has been the only route for large commercial trucks traveling to and from the U.S. and Canada at Detroit. Businesses say the new six-lane span will be both quicker and cheaper. The bridge spans 1.5 miles and rises 151 feet above the river at its apex. With proper ID, pedestrians and bicyclists will be able to travel across the bridge for free in a few weeks. Senator and gubernatorial candidate Amy Klobuchar announced her plan to make health care more affordable and accessible for Minnesotans. Klobuchar announced her plan includes proposals to reduce premiums and prescription drug costs, protect access to health care by strengthening rural health care and safety net hospitals and clinics, support medical innovation, and Minnesota's health care workforce. Klobuchar is the DFL-endorsed candidate for governor. And Sunday was the hottest day of 2026 as temperatures rose to the upper 90s and the heat index values were above the 100-degree point across much of the metro. In its evening report on the climate, the National Weather Service in Chanhassen confirmed a high Sunday of 98 degrees. That beat a high of 96 degrees earlier this month, according to the Star Tribune. In other areas of the state, it got even warmer. 50 miles west of the Twin Cities in Glencoe, the heat index was 106, and meteorologists say a large area of central and southern Minnesota was experiencing the 100 to 110 degree heat index values. The heat has been made to seem worse by a lot of the unusually humid air streaming into the state, according to the Star Tribune. Dew points hit the high 60s and low 70s. Mid-July is the hottest stretch of the year in the Twin Cities typically, though periods of extreme heat often extend into August. The Twin Cities' all-time high remains at 108 degrees, set on July 14, 1936. In sports, the Twins beat the A's 11-8 yesterday, winning the weekend series. The Twins will host a three-game series against Kansas City starting tomorrow night at 6:40 at Target Field. And the University of Minnesota is mourning the loss of legendary baseball coach John Anderson, who has died at the age of 71. Anderson spent more than four decades as head coach of the Golden Gophers and retired in 2024 as the winningest coach in Big Ten history. He led Minnesota to 38 winning seasons and was named Big Ten Coach of the Year eight times. A former Gopher pitcher, Anderson was inducted into multiple halls of fame, and his uniform number 14 was retired following his retirement. On the roads in North St. Paul, southbound Highway 120 is closed due to midday road construction at Highway 36. And near Forest Lake, Highway 97 is closed at Highway 61 for MnDOT construction work until October 18th. Sunny with highs in the lower 90s today. We're under a heat advisory until 8 o'clock tonight. It will cool down to around 70 for an overnight low tonight. Sunny with highs in the upper 80s tomorrow. I'm Manny Hill for Jazz 88 News.

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Welcome to the 12 o'clock hour on Jazz the Class. You just heard Flying Lotus with Land of Honey featuring Solange, who you might not know is Beyonce's sister. To start off this hour, we had the incredible Louis Armstrong with West End Blues and the great Harry Connick Jr. with a cover of Tony Bennett's Don't Get Around Much Anymore. Next up is Steve Wilson with the

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4: 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And if you're like me, you like to shake things up a little bit and throw a little spice into your jazz. I'm talking a little bit of funk, a little bit of soul, maybe some blues, maybe a little fusion. Then tune in Tuesday nights at 9 p.m. right here on KBEM for Jammin' Jazz, Jazz for the New Generation with me, Michelle Zito.

We are coming out of an all-women's group known as Artemis with Slink. And right before that was Benny Carter with the jazz standard Ain't Misbehavin'. Up next is Lambert, Hendrix, and Ross with Moanin'.

0: 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Dave Dworkin was a longtime Twin Cities broadcaster who passed away in 2018. 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

0: You just heard James Moody with Morning Glory to finish out our hour on Jazz the Class, and before that was Butch Thompson and Pat Donahue with Kansas City Man Blues. I'm Asher. Thank you for listening to Jazz the Class on this beautiful Monday.
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2: BBC News with Fiona MacDonald. The Indian youth movement behind huge protests that forced the education minister to resign has warned that demonstrations will resume unless those arrested are released soon. The cockroach junta party said hundreds of students were still in detention in breach of an agreement with the government. Britain's new Prime Minister Andy Burnham has met Ukraine's President Zelensky at a naval base in Portsmouth, his first meeting with a foreign leader since taking office last week. He said Britain would hand Ukraine the intellectual property rights behind its new Stone Cloak electronic warfare system so Kiev can produce it at scale. Russia says it struck ships carrying military supplies at the Ukrainian port of Mykolaiv. Ukraine says the ships have been stranded since Russia's full-scale invasion. President Trump says he's prepared to go back to what he called very strong military action against if diplomacy takes too long. He told Axios that the US was in deep talks with Tehran, but diplomacy would either go fast or not at all. At least 30 deaths have so far been confirmed in northern Nigeria after gunmen attacked a village in Kaduna state. Residents say the gunmen went from house to house, opening fire as people were sleeping. Firefighters in France say they're still not in control of an unprecedented wildfire that's spreading towards the southwestern city of Bordeaux. The city's mayor says he's preparing for all eventualities. In Spain, officials fear conditions are worsening in the fire-hit region of Castellón. The Prime Minister has warned that difficult hours lie ahead. And FIFA's head, Gianni Infantino, has lashed out at critics of his handling of the recent World Cup, telling them to meditate, pray, or watch a football match. In a social media post, he downplayed several of the tournament's high-profile controversies. BBC News.
3: From the Jazz 88 newsroom, Democrats in Maine have selected a former state legislator and lawyer named Troy Jackson to run for the Senate seat currently occupied by Republican Susan Collins. Jackson takes the place of Graham Platner, who won the Democratic primary in June but dropped out of the race this month after an allegation of sexual assault that Platner denied. Maine Democrats convened this weekend to elect a new Senate nominee to face Collins. Jackson emerged as a favored candidate. He is a former president of the Maine Senate and a fifth-generation logger from northern Maine who campaigned with Platner during the failed bid for governor and was embraced by progressive voters. Democrats consider Maine the party's best chance to flip a Senate seat this year because its competitive race in a state President Trump failed to win in 2024. And according to the Associated Press, beating Collins will be difficult because she's a five-term incumbent and holds a fundraising advantage, and Jackson will have less than 4 months to convince voters he is the right candidate. Officials are providing another round of updates on wildfires in northern Minnesota. Officials in Lake County say that a property escort program for residents displaced by the campfire was a success, allowing about 250 people to visit more than 100 properties last week. Authorities continue to evaluate evacuation zones and are urging residents in ready and set areas to have plans in place in case conditions worsen. Meanwhile, a new air quality monitor has been installed in Ely and will remain there after five operations end, giving residents a local way to track smoke and conditions online. Starting August 1st, a new law aims to reduce food waste and supply valuable products to food banks around the state. The new law means eggs can be donated past their quality assurance date, a point at which eggs are still safe to eat but may begin to lose flavor and quality. Food shelves have been looking for ways to offer eggs to their customers. They can be donated if retailers keep them in their original packaging, make sure that they have been kept under continuous refrigeration, and they also reach the end consumer no more than 30 days after their quality assurance date. Food banks and food shelves are applauding the new law and the new option. Food banks and food shelves are applauding the new law and the new option for those looking for food at their table. In sports, the Twins beat the Athletics 11-8 yesterday, winning the weekend series. The Twins host a three-game series against the Kansas City Royals starting tomorrow night at 6:40 at Target Field. The University of Minnesota is mourning the loss of legendary baseball coach John Anderson, who has died at the age of 71. Anderson spent more than four decades as head coach of the Golden Gophers and retired in 2024 as the winningest coach in Big Ten history. He led Minnesota to 38 winning seasons and was named Big Ten Coach of the Year 8 times. As a former Gopher pitcher, Anderson was inducted into multiple halls of fame, and his uniform number 14 was retired following his retirement. On the roads. In North St. Paul, South Highway 120 is closed due to midday road construction at Highway 36. And near Forest Lake, Highway 97 is closed at Highway 61 for MnDOT construction work until October 18th. Sunny with a high of 93 this afternoon. There is a heat advisory until 8 o'clock tonight. Temps will drop around to 70 overnight tonight. Sunny and 89 tomorrow. Stay cool, and I'm Donovan with Jazz 88 News.

No need for the blues when you've got the afternoon cruise. Hey, it's Yancey, and I've got all sorts of jazzy sounds for your weekday wind down. Tune in Monday through Thursday from 3 to 7 p.m., and we get started at 2:30 on Fridays with traffic on the 10s. 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

Coming out of Enduroso Macatini with Tethered, Wayne Wallace took on John Coltrane's classic Giant Steps to start off this hour. Jeremy Pelt followed with Fathers and Daughters from his 2026 album Our Community Will Not Be Erased. I'm Lily, a Jazz 88 summer intern, filling in for Travis today. Coming up is Poncho Sanchez and Robert Glasper, but first, let's dive into George Benson's tribute to Chuck Berry and Fats Domino, I Hear You Knocking.

0: It's the middle of the week, and you're already weary, stressed out, and hungry. 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

0: We just heard Robert Glasper with his jazz interpretation of Reckoner. Did you know Jazz 88 accepts all type of vehicles, from cars and trucks to boats, RVs, and more? 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Coming up is Eric Jacobson and Amanda Tosoff, but here's Cannibal Adderley playing the alto saxophone and Nat Adderley on the cornet. Here's Scotch and Water. I'm Lily, and you're listening to Jazz 88.
1: We're going to play a tune written by Joe Zawinul, our pianist. A tune named about a subject that he is expert in. It's called Scotch and Water. And he has tried to reflect the exhilaration in Scotch and Water.

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Just

0: Bosa's take on the standard Blue Bosa, which ended this hour off. Coming up next hour is Nina Simone, Joe Turner, and a local student-led band, Experience Jazz 2020. But first is BBC News and local news after that. I'm Lily, and I'm filling in for Travis today.
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2: BBC News with Andrew Peach. Firefighters in Spain are battling to contain some of the worst fires in Spain's recent history, amid warnings of an intensifying heat wave that could exacerbate the situation. France faces similar difficulties with an unprecedented wildfire spreading towards Bordeaux. The Indian youth movement, behind protests that forced the education minister to resign, has warned that demonstrations will resume if those arrested aren't released soon. The Cockroach Janta Party says hundreds of students are still in detention. Britain's new Prime Minister, Andy Burnham, has met Ukraine's President Zelensky in Portsmouth, his first meeting with a foreign leader since taking office last week. Britain is handing Ukraine the intellectual property rights behind its new Stone Cloak electronic warfare system so Kyiv can produce it at scale. President Trump says he's prepared to go back to very strong military action against Iran if diplomacy takes too long. He told Axios the US was deep in talks with Tehran, but diplomacy would either go fast or not at all. Chad has become the latest country to announce plans to withdraw from the International Criminal Court. Of the 13 investigations launched since the court came into force in 2002, 9 concern African states. At least 30 deaths have been confirmed in northern Nigeria after gunmen attacked a village in Kaduna State. Gunmen went from house to house, opening fire as people were sleeping. FIFA's head, Gianni Infantino, has lashed out at critics of his handling of several high-profile controversies during the recent World Cup. He accused them of negativity, saying they should meditate, pray, or watch a football match. The French beaches, used for the Second World War D-Day landings, have been named a UNESCO World Heritage Site. The Normandy assault marked a crucial turning point in the fight against Nazi Germany and the liberation of Western Europe. The UN said the beaches formed an exceptional cultural landscape. BBC News.
1: From the Jazz 88 newsroom, a new bridge connecting Detroit, Michigan and Windsor, Ontario will be open to traffic this morning and is considered a critical junction for business and tourism between the U.S. and Canada, according to the Associated Press. Canada marked the opening of the Gordie Howe International Bridge with a ribbon-cutting event last week in Windsor. Representatives of the U.S. and Michigan were uninvited from the official gathering Friday following President Trump's announcement of the new 50% tariff on Canadian goods entering America. Over 70% of Canada's exports are exported to the U.S., making America its most significant trade partner, and Detroit is the largest port for truck traffic on the U.S.-Canada border, according to the U.S. Department of Transportation. For over 100 years, the privately owned Ambassador Bridge has been the only route for large commercial trucks moving to and from the U.S. and Canada at Detroit. Businesses say that the new six-lane span will be both quicker and cheaper. The bridge spans 1.5 miles and rises 151 feet above the river at its apex. With proper ID, pedestrians and bicyclists will be able to travel across the bridge for free in a few weeks. When it comes to housing, Minnesota is short by at least 100,000 homes. Housing co-chair Spencer Ego says the problem isn't just where to build the homes, but also the mandates required in some of these developments.
3: If you want to build a house there, you have to have a, you know, three-stall garage and brick fascia and a paved driveway. And now those sound nice, and I bet they're really nice homes. But what are we talking? $75,000, $80,000 you just added to the cost of that home when all it really does is make it look better? That's not fair to that first-generation homebuyer that's just trying to have something that's theirs.
1: Ego says that this will be one of the priorities in the next session, and it is one of the bills that has always had bipartisan support. The Minnesota DNR is warning that hot summer weather is creating stressful conditions for fish across the state. Officials said that they received more than 200 reports of fish mortality events this year, with warm water and low oxygen levels contributing to fish deaths in lakes and rivers. The DNR is asking Minnesotans to report fish kills that they observe online and says shoreline vegetation and reducing runoff can help improve fish habitat. Anglers are also urged to handle and release fish carefully during periods of extreme heat. In sports, the Twins beat the Athletics 11-8 yesterday, winning the weekend series. The Twins host a three-game series against the Kansas City Royals starting tomorrow night at 6:40 at Target Field. The University of Minnesota is mourning the loss of legendary baseball coach John Anderson, who has died at the age of 71. Anderson spent more than 4 decades as head coach of the Golden Gophers and retired in 2024 as the winningest coach in Big Ten history. He led Minnesota to 38 winning seasons and was named Big Ten Coach of the Year 8 times. As a former Gopher pitcher, Anderson was inducted into multiple halls of fame, and his uniform number 14 was retired following his retirement. On the roads. In North St. Paul, South Highway 120 is closed due to midday road construction at Highway 36. And near Forest Lake, Highway 97 is closed at Highway 61 for MnDOT construction work until October 18th. Sunny with a high of 93 this afternoon. There is a heat advisory until 8 o'clock tonight. Temps will drop around to 70 overnight tonight. Sunny and 89 tomorrow. Stay cool, and I'm Donovan with Jazz 88 News.

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Learn where and when to catch them on Twin Cities Weekend. 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

Coming out of local band Experience Jazz 2020, playing Instrumental 1, which was released on November 2nd, 2020, the band consists of ages 13 to 18 and was produced entirely from home during the early COVID-19 lockdowns. Coming up is another local artist, Adam Meckler. Wow, we have a lot of local artists today, but you can never have too much local music. So check out Minnesota Jazz Tracks for more local jazz favorites online at jazz88.fm and click on Minnesota Jazz Tracks or listen in on the TuneIn app. But for now, let's dive into Audrey Ochoa with Lamplight. 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
1: Reaching the summit of K2 at 28,251 feet is a triumph. So too is summiting Mount Everest at 29,029 feet. But for hardcore mountaineers, the ultimate goal is to scale the seven summits, the tallest mountains on each of the seven continents. American businessman Richard Bass was the first to achieve this in 1985. Andrew Towne was another one of those hardcore mountaineers. A North Dakota native, he'd moved to Minneapolis for work. But by then, he was already an inveterate climber. In 2003, he'd scaled the first of the seven summits, Kilimanjaro. In the years since 2011, he's tackled five more. That left one remaining, Mount Everest. So May 2017 was it for Towne. During the climb, he was beset by strong winds, fatigue, thin air, and the sight of a dead mountaineer dressed in the same boots and pants he was wearing. But May 25th, 2017, at 4:35 a.m., Andrew Towne reached Everest summit and became one of less than 400 people to have finished all seven summits.
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That was Modern Jazz Quartet with Bags Groove. Stay tuned to hear from Etta James, Sony Rollins, and Yancey will take over at 3 with the Afternoons crew. But here's Wayne's World by Helen Song Big Band. I'm Lily, a Jazz 88 summer intern filling in for Travis. Thanks so much for listening, and have a great day.

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0: the sound of Sonny Rollins welcoming you to Monday on the Afternoon Cruise. This is a tune called More Than You Know. And you're hearing it here on Jazz 88. I'm Yancey. And you'll get regular traffic updates on the 10 starting at 3:30. Until then, it's 88.5 KBEM FM in Minneapolis and St. Paul. 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Stay tuned for world news from the BBC, as well as national, regional sports and weather updates from the Jazz 88 newsroom. 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
1: BBC News with Fiona MacDonald. The French President Emmanuel Macron has promised to commit every available resource to fight raging wildfires, saying the crisis was the most severe to face France since the Second World War. On a visit to the worst-hit region around Bordeaux, Mr. Macron stressed that the priority was to save lives. He said France would draw lessons, including on the need to replant a different kind of forest due to changes brought about by climate change.
2: Doubtless, tomorrow will be more complicated than today. We will win this battle together. We'll commit every possible resource, adapt to changing needs, and continue to innovate alongside you to win that battle. The priority is, of course, saving lives. So when we need to relocate to save lives, we relocate. When we need to sacrifice forest or sometimes property to save lives, we do it.
1: Firefighters in Spain have also been battling to contain some of the worst fires in Spain's recent history, amid warnings of an intensifying heat wave that could exacerbate the situation. Temperatures in parts of the country are forecast to reach 40 degrees Celsius from Tuesday. Britain's new Prime Minister, Andy Burnham, has met President Zelensky of Ukraine at a naval base in Portsmouth, his first meeting with a foreign leader since taking office last week. Mr. Burnham said the visit sent a clear message that UK support for Ukraine would continue.
3: Overall, it was a very warm meeting. I thought I would get on well with him, and I did. We got on very well indeed, and this is going to be a close partnership. I intend to visit soon, and we will build this, and we will work through the different issues that President Zelensky has, many of which we've gone into today.
1: President Trump has said he isn't willing to give diplomacy with Iran much time and is prepared to go back to very strong military action. In an interview with the Axios news site, Mr. Trump said the US was in deep talks with Tehran, but diplomacy would either go fast or not at all. Here's our defence correspondent, Jonathan Beale.
4: The US has continued its military build-up, but there are clearly worries in the US military about the campaign. US military commanders, CENTCOM, Admiral Brad Cooper, telling President Trump essentially, from what we've heard from US sources, that the list of targets that the US has in Iran has diminished to the extent that it's questionable as to what difference more bombing would make. And the other warning is from the US military chief, General Dan Kane, who said that he's concerned about stockpiles of particularly the more expensive complex weapons.
1: That report from Jonathan Beale. World News from the BBC.
0: From the Jazz 88 newsroom. Amazon wants to build a telecommunications platform that would put thousands of satellites in space to offer voice, messaging, emergency, and other services in connectivity-starved areas. Amazon Leo said Monday that it has filed an application with the Federal Communications Commission to launch a, quote, direct-to-device, end quote, telecom service comprising more than 5,100 low-Earth orbit satellites. If approved by telecom regulators, the network would launch in early 2028, according to the company. Leo follows Amazon's April acquisition of Globalstar, a leading mobile satellite services provider, in a $11.6 billion deal. Amazon Leo has since partnered with telecom operators, including DirecTV, Herotel, and Vodafone, according to the unit. In regional news, fire officials have downgraded many evacuation orders tied to the July lightning incident in northeastern Minnesota as containment improves on several major wildfires, in part thanks to much-needed rain. The fires are currently only 53% contained, and the complex has burned more than 64,000 acres in the U.S. and another 8,400 acres in Canada. More than 1,000 firefighters are assigned to the incident. Fire restrictions also continue across the Superior National Forest. Governor Walz is in Ely to meet with first responders and local and state officials. The governor said during a news conference that he is already looking at the possibility of extending the peacetime emergency and could call a special session for as early as August 12th. Walz said if he calls lawmakers back, he would like the special session to be called only for the issue of economic recovery from the wildfires. And two senatorial candidates vying for the Democratic Farmer Labor Party nomination faced off today in a debate hosted by NPR, with immigration enforcement and fraud as key policy issues separating their campaigns. It was a final head-to-head matchup between U.S. Representative Angie Craig and Lieutenant Governor Peggy Flanagan ahead of the August 11th primary in the intense and expensive race to fill the seat of retiring U.S. Senator Tina Smith. That's news and in sports. The Twins beat the Athletics 11-8 yesterday, winning the weekend series. The Twins will host a three-game series against the Kansas City Royals that starts tomorrow at 6:40. In basketball, the Lynx host the Toronto Tempo tomorrow night at 7. And in minor league baseball, the St. Paul Saints beat the Columbus Clippers 6-3 yesterday. The Saints will play the Omaha Storm Chasers at Werner Field on Tuesday at 7:05 p.m. That's news and, or excuse me, that's sports. Here's a message that I'm back with weather and more music.
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0: This afternoon, patchy smoke is expected before 5 p.m., otherwise sunny and hot skies with a high near 97. Tonight looks like some more patchy smoke is expected before 7. Increasing clouds with a low around 70 this evening. We are in the midst of a heat advisory. Heat index values are expected to be up to 100. And that's until 8 p.m. this evening. So stay cool, stay hydrated, use your AC, drink some water, utilize sun protection, all those things. You are tuned in to the Afternoon Cruise here on Jazz 88. I'm your host, Yancey. We're going to hear from Coleman Hawkins, Carmen McRae, Houston Person to get us started this afternoon. Sit back, relax, and enjoy your cruising on Jazz 88.

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0: The sound of Ron Carter supporting Houston Person on this tune, On the Sunny Side of the Street, from an album called Dialogues. Hey, almost every side of the street is sunny today, on a day like today. Before this, we heard from Carmen McRae. Carmen sings Monk. It's Over Now, was what she sung. We got started with Coleman Hawkins from Blues Wall with Soul Blues. You're listening to The Afternoon Cruise. I'm Yancey. It's Monday. It's a hot one. It's a steamy, it's a sticky one. But I hope you are staying cool as much as you can. And you're always cool when you stay tuned to Jazz 88. Coming up, music from Johnny Hartman, Ray Barreto, Sharon Minamoto, the Vancouver Jazz Orchestra. Later on, Freddie Hubbard, Charlie Parker. So stick around to hear all those jazzy sounds. And I have to pass on some flowers to the crew at the Northside Jazz and Heritage Festival for a successful debut this past weekend. Excited for the future, excited to see how the fest grows and takes shape, joining the canon of all the jazz festivals that we have here in the Twin Cities. The Twin Cities Jazz Festival, the Selby Ave Jazz Festival, now we've got the Northside Jazz and Heritage Festival. I'm loving it. I'm loving the culture and the community. It's just about 3:30, which means it's time for our live drive time reports on the 10s, direct from the Regional Transportation Management Center. Standing by, it's none other than Bob Urich, who's got first alert traffic.
1: And we're watching in the South Metro. This is in Prior Lake, southbound 13 at Conley Parkway. It's crash here. It's got the right side, right lane area currently blocked. In Lionel Lakes, there's road construction northbound 35E at County Road J. The right lane there is blocked due to that road work. In Minneapolis, westbound 94 at 11th Avenue, an incident there is over on the shoulder. In the North Metro, northbound 169 at 100 First, road work there has now been cleared. Live from the RTMC, it's Jazz 88 traffic.

0: music from percussionist Ray Barreto. That was Caribena from the album Handprints, featuring Steve Slagle on the saxophones, Barry Olson on trombone, Tim We Met on the trumpet. Before that, you heard from Johnny Hartman, a tune called They Didn't Believe Me, from Songs from the Heart. You're hearing it here on the Afternoon Cruise. I'm Yancey for Jazz 88. It's Monday. We're starting off sweaty, sticky, but that's okay. You can stay cool by staying tuned to Jazz 88. Coming up, music from pianist and composer Sharon Minamoto, the Vancouver Jazz Orchestra, and before the hour's end, Charlie Parker and Freddie Hubbard. So stay tuned. Right now, traffic with Bob Urich.
1: Yeah, we're watching Prior Lake, southbound Highway 13 at Conley Parkway. It's crashed over on that right side. In Minneapolis, westbound 94 at 11th Avenue. It's an incident over on the shoulder. Lionel Lakes, northbound 35 feet, County Road J. You might encounter a slowdown there. They've got the right lane closed for construction work. In Bloomington, eastbound 494 at Xerxes. Disabled vehicle there has been moved out of the lanes over to the right shoulder. Road construction season is in full swing. MnDOT says the goal is to keep all of its work crews safe. They remind you that it is vital that drivers stay focused, especially in work zones. Live from the RTMC, it's Jazz 88 traffic.

0: I'm Judy Carmichael. On my show, Jazz Inspired, I talk with celebrated creative artists who love jazz. 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

0: music from Sharon Minamoto on the piano. This tune is called An Ocean Between Us. John Bentley on sax, Darren Radke on bass, and Bernie Arai on the drums. Before that, the Vancouver Jazz Orchestra, Color Contrast. 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I'm Yancey. Bob Urich's got traffic.
1: Watching in St. Louis Park, southbound 100. This is at Excelsior. We got a crash here with at least two lanes of traffic there blocked. Minneapolis eastbound 94 Nicollet, a stalled vehicle is over on the shoulder. In Bloomington, southbound 35W, this is at 106th Street. It's a crash here with the vehicles over on that right shoulder. In Bloomington, eastbound 494 Xerxes, it's a stalled vehicle, broken down. It's over onto the right. We've got delays in St. Paul. This is on southbound 35E. This is due to road construction. These delays begin at about St. Clair. Live from the RTMC, it's Jazz 88 traffic.
0: We will close out the cruise with Charlie Parker and Freddie Hubbard coming after a couple of messages. So, stay tuned. It's Jazz 88.
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0: Body and Soul from Freddie Hubbard. Before this, Relaxin' at Camarillo, or the Camarillo, depending on how you pronounce that, from Charlie Parker. Closing out the 3 o'clock hour on the Afternoon Cruise, I'm Yancey. Bob's got traffic.
1: Watching in Bloomington, southbound 35W, this is at 106th Street. Had a crash here with the vehicles over on the right shoulder. Eastbound 494 at Xerxes, it's a stalled vehicle there over onto the right. Minneapolis, this is eastbound at 94 at Highway 65. A disabled vehicle here is blocking the right

0: shoulder in St. Louis Park, southbound 100 at southbound 100 at Excelsior Boulevard. Crash there has been cleared. Live from the RTMC, it's Jazz at 8 traffic.
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2: BBC News with Fiona MacDonald. The French President Emmanuel Macron has promised to commit every available resource to fight raging wildfires, saying the crisis was the most severe to face France since the Second World War. On a visit to the worst-hit region around Bordeaux, he thanked firefighters and others involved in the massive response. David Chazan is a Paris correspondent at the Times newspaper, and he's in Bordeaux.
3: I think what I'm picking up from people in this area is that they're fairly happy with the local authorities. They think the fire brigade and the police who've joined them and the soldiers, they're all doing a great job. But they're very angry with the national government and with President Macron, because they say, you know, why doesn't France have more firefighting planes? The only way to combat these fires is from the air, using water bombing aircraft. And France clearly doesn't have enough.
2: Firefighters in Spain have been battling to contain some of the worst fires in Spain's recent history, amid warnings of an intensifying heat wave that could exacerbate the situation. The Prime Minister, Pedro Sánchez, has warned that difficult hours lie ahead.
4: What we are living in is not a succession of isolated events. It is the most painful expression of a climate emergency that is making wildfires more voracious, heat waves more frequent, and as a result, our territory more vulnerable. This is no longer an exception. It is the new reality. Summers are becoming increasingly difficult, destructive, and deadly.
2: The Indian youth movement, behind huge protests that forced the education minister to resign, has warned that the demonstrations will resume unless those arrested are released soon. The Cockroach Junta Party said hundreds of students in some states were still in detention and others were being harassed. Anbarasa Nitarajan reports.
5: Representatives of the Cockroach Junta Party, an online youth movement, said the government had assured them that no punitive action would be taken against protesters who held rallies across India for more than a month, demanding the resignation of the education minister and reforms to the examination system. The continuing arrests and harassment of the participants, it said, were a complete breach of an agreement with the government to end the protests over the weekend. The youth movement has urged the government to release the text of the written agreement by Tuesday.
2: Britain's new Prime Minister Andy Burnham has met President Zelensky of Ukraine at a naval base in Portsmouth, his first meeting with a foreign leader. Mr. Burnham said the visit sent a clear message that UK support for Ukraine would continue and that Britain would stand with Kiev for as long as it took. This is the latest world news from the BBC in London.
1: From the Jazz 88 newsroom. The Education Department will no longer consider school policies that disproportionately harm one group of students as discriminatory unless the discrimination is intentional, rescinding a decades-long standard for civil rights enforcement. In a rule change announced on July 23rd, the department said it would remove a number of disparate impact provisions from its regulations related to the implementation of Title VII of the Civil Rights Act, which bars discrimination on the basis of race or national origin. In schools, the standard has most notably been applied to school discipline policies. Across the country, data shows Black students have been more likely to receive punishments that remove them from the classroom, such as suspensions, expulsions, and transfers to alternative schools. Racial justice advocates have pushed for policies that would reduce those disparities, and those efforts in turn have drawn opposition from the Trump administration. In regional news, U.S. Representative Angie Craig has helped introduce legislation to protect temporary protected statuses, which opposes President Trump's actions on the nation's immigrants. Craig said, quote, the Temporary Protected Status Review Act would require the Department of Homeland Security to follow a clear evidence-based process before terminating TPS and allow Congress to reverse these terminations under the Congressional Review Act. This comes following last month's Supreme Court decision, which ruled that the administration's termination of TPS for Haitians and Syrians cannot be reviewed by the courts. In other regional news, all 15 people charged for interfering with federal immigration agents during the federal enforcement operation earlier this year have now pleaded not guilty. Kyle Wagner, one of the 15 people charged with threatening ICE agents in Minnesota, pleaded not guilty today, and the other 14 defendants appeared in court earlier this month. The indictment accuses Wagner and other defendants of tracking ICE agents and coordinating blockades at the Whipple Federal Building via messages on the Signal app. The charges also cite alleged social media posts by Wagner calling on ICE protesters to arm themselves. Supporters and defense attorneys for the 15 people indicted have disputed the charges and said they were based on political retribution, not on violations of the law. That's news. And in sports, the Twins beat the Athletics 11-8 yesterday, winning their weekend series. The Twins will now host a three-game series against the Kansas City Royals that starts tomorrow night at 6:40. In women's basketball, the Lynx host the Toronto Tempo tomorrow night at 7. And in minor league baseball, the St. Paul Saints will play the Omaha Storm Chasers tomorrow at 7:05 as well, after beating the Columbus Clippers 6-3 yesterday. Here's a message, then I'm back with weather and more music.
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1: And a forecast for your afternoon. Patchy smoke may be expected before 7 with a low around 70. That's for this evening. Tomorrow, mostly sunny with a high near 90. 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I'm Yancey. Let's hear from Benny Goodman. This is Bugle Call Rag on Jazz 88.

0: Bugle Call Rag, a classic from Benny Goodman, here on the Afternoon Cruise. I'm Yancey. Bob Urich's got traffic.
1: Watching in Minneapolis, westbound 94 at Chicago. Got a new crash here. The vehicles are off to the side. In Roseville, southbound 35W, the ramp to get to East 36th. There's a crash blocking half of that ramp. In the East Metro, southbound 494, this is at Valley Creek Road. It's a medical emergency issue. It's over on that right shoulder. Little Canada, this is West 36 at 35E. It's a vehicle off the road, up the embankment in the ditch on that right side. Live from the RTMC, it's Jazz 88 Traffic.
0: Trivia in about 20 minutes, so stay tuned. You're going to hear from Nat King Cole, John Schofield, some Stanley Turrentine, and more. It's Jazz 88.

this is so exciting. You are so inviting, resting in my arms as I thrill to the

0: John Scofield's Up All Night is the name of the album. That tune was called Four on the Floor. Before that, you heard from Nat King Cole, Caravan, another classic tune and a classic voice to sing it here on the Afternoon Cruise. I'm Yancey for Jazz 88. I'm here with Bob, who's got traffic.
1: And we're starting in Brooklyn Center, southbound 252 at 66th Avenue. It's a crash in the middle of that intersection. There's all kinds of debris on the roadway here, and that's causing heavy backups in all directions. In Columbia Heights, northbound 65 at 44th Avenue, stalled vehicle there is over blocking the right lane. In the East Metro, southbound 494 at Valley Creek Road, a medical emergency over onto the right shoulder. In Roseville, southbound 35W, that ramp to get to East 36th, the crash there has the right half of that ramp blocked. In Minneapolis, westbound 94 at Chicago, crash here is off to the side. Live from the RTMC, it's Jazz 88 traffic.
0: Nicole Glover and Ella Fitzgerald in the next set. 10 minutes till trivia. Stay tuned. 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

0: Ella Fitzgerald and Louis Armstrong, They Can't Take That Away From Me, is what you're hearing. Before this, Nicole Glover on sax with a tune called The Fox. And that's from an album called Nicole Glover Plays. You're listening to The Afternoon Cruise. I'm Yancey. It's time for trivia, but first, traffic with Bob Urich.
1: We got a new crash we're watching in Roseville. This is West 36 to the ramp to get to southbound 35W. The crash here is over on that right shoulder. A Bloomington southbound 169 at Anderson Lakes Parkway crash off to the side. In Roseville, northbound 35W at Highway 36 is a crash over on the shoulder. In Brooklyn Center, this is southbound 252 at 66th Avenue. It's a crash in that intersection. There's debris and parts of all lanes in all directions there in Brooklyn Center are blocked on southbound 252. In Columbia Heights, northbound 65 at 44th Avenue, a stalled vehicle there is partially blocking the right lane. Live from the RTMC, it's Jazz 88 traffic.
0: All right, it's time for trivia, and we are officially 1 month away from the 2026 State Fair. The Minnesota State Fair is officially 1 month away as of today. So we are going to get started with our fair trivia. The question today is, what year was the Minnesota State Fair first held on the current fairgrounds?
1: In Falcon Heights. Okay.
0: What year was the Minnesota State Fair first held on the current fairgrounds?
1: All right. That's a good question. We will check out what the people have to say.
0: Sounds good. Talk soon.
1: Yep.
0: If you've got a guess, send me an email, studio@jazz88.fm. I want to know, what year was the Minnesota State Fair first held on the current fairgrounds? We're going to hear from Jimmy Smith in West Montgomery, so stay tuned. It's Jazz 88.

0: Jimmy Smith and Wes Montgomery in a mellow mood. That's what you're hearing right now. And it's just about time to reveal the answer to today's trivia question, which was about the year. What year was the Minnesota State Fair first held on the current fairgrounds? We'll get to that in just a moment after traffic with Bob Urich.
1: We're starting in Bloomington. This is southbound 169 at Anderson Lakes Parkway. Got a crash here. It's over on that left side. Big delays here, though, starting back at 494. In Brooklyn Center, southbound 252. This is at 66th Avenue. It is a crash here, and they've got vehicles blocking the right lane. In Minneapolis, westbound 94 Chicago, crash there is off to the side. In the East Metro, southbound 494 Valley Creek, there is a vehicle left over from an earlier incident. It's over on that right shoulder. Then in the South Metro, this is westbound 494 at Dodd. It's crash here off to the right. Live from the RTMC, it's Jazz at EA Traffic.
0: All right, and the trivia question today was, what year was the Minnesota State Fair first held on the current fairgrounds?
1: Well, we're going to go, we've got one guess at 1929, another one at 1930, one at 1927, one at 1914, and one at 1920.
0: Lots of 19s. Unfortunately, it was a little earlier than the 19s. If you can believe it.
1: Yeah.
0: The State Fair finally found a permanent home at its present location in 1885.
1: Oh,
0: 1885 is when Ramsey County donated its 210-acre poor farm to the state for use by the Agricultural Society. That's the governing body of the State Fair. And so since then, it has blossomed, and now it's currently at 322 acres.
1: Wow!
0: So
1: that's yeah.
0: Yeah,
1: that's,
0: and
1: that's incredibly
0: since,
1: old.
0: Right, yeah. Seriously, since 1885, it is now it's grown to include the Fine Arts Center, the Grandstand, the Coliseum. So they've added so many more buildings since then, but it's been there since 1885. I can't believe it.
1: That's like Laura Ingalls Wilder's times, you know.
0: Wow. Oh my gosh! I read that series. I like that series.
1: Yeah, and it's a hot series now on TV.
0: I know. I actually
1: Netflix.
0: I should look into that. Anyways, so now you know.
1: Yes, thank you so much.
0: Absolutely, thanks for playing. And I got to shout out our participants: Joan, David, and Joan and David were the ones who were on the money. Shout out to Albert, Marco, Dave, and Avalon for your guesses. We're going to hear from Lewis Hayes. This is a tune called Scarborough Fair. Let's hear what that sounds like. I don't know if that's going to be our fair anthem. I got to find an anthem for the state fair that we'll really lock in on this summer. Anyways, you're listening to The Afternoon Cruise. I'm Yancey. It's Jazz 88.

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1: In 2024, singer-songwriter Nicole Zoraitis turned heads by taking home the Grammy for Best Vocal Jazz Album with a record of entirely self-written songs, practically unheard of in the jazz world. On the next Jazz Night in America, Nicole walks us through the twisting and winding personal story of her ambitious new record told through standards, originals, and spoken word. I'm Christian McBride.
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0: Music from bassist David Penn. There's Always Another Way from his album Next Step. Before that, Lewis Hayes, Scarborough Fair on the Afternoon Cruise. I'm Yancey. Bob's here with First Alert Traffic.
1: We've got a road buckle situation in the North Metro. This is near Forest Lake, southbound I-35 at Highway 97. Two lanes of traffic are blocked as they're trying to repair the road there. In Bloomington, southbound 169 at Anderson Lakes Parkway, part of the left lane is closed due to a crash. Brooklyn Center, southbound 252 at 66th Avenue, crash there. Has got at least one lane closed. Minneapolis westbound 94 at Chicago. It's a crash that's off to the side. Live from the RTMC, it's Jazzy 8 traffic.
0: I'll let this tune play out and then you'll hear from Roy Hargrove before the hour's end. So stay tuned. It's Jazz 88.

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0: Roy Hargrove playing a tune called Things We Did Last Summer. This is from his album The Vibe, with Antonio Hart, Branford Marcellus, and David Fathead Newman supporting in the sax section throughout the album, Frank Lacey on trombone, Mark Carey on piano, Gregory Hutchinson on drums. You're listening to The Afternoon Cruise. I'm Yancey. Bob's got a quick read on the roads.
1: We're watching at Brooklyn Center, southbound 252 at 66th Avenue. It's a crash with the right lane closed. Got heavy delays in Forest Lake on southbound I-35 at Highway 97. The road buckled there. They've got emergency road work underway with two lanes of traffic currently closed on I-35. Live from the RTMC, it's Jazz 88 Traffic.
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2: BBC News with Roisin Hasty. The French President Emmanuel Macron has promised to commit every available resource to fight raging wildfires, saying the

0: The crisis was the most severe to face France since the Second World War. On a visit to the worst-hit region around Bordeaux, he thanked firefighters and others involved in the massive response. Mr Macron said France would learn from the tragedy.
1: The time for looking at lessons learned will come, but we don't conduct such reviews in the middle of battle. Afterwards, we'll need to replant and rebuild. Replanting and rebuilding a different kind of forest because of the structural conditions of climate change we'll be living in and because the pressures from housing and tourism have changed the landscape.
0: Firefighters in Spain have also been battling to contain some of the worst fires in Spain's recent history amid warnings of an intensifying heat wave that could exacerbate the situation. Temperatures in parts of the country are forecast to reach 40 degrees Celsius from Tuesday. Britain's new Prime Minister, Andy Burnham, has met President Zelensky of Ukraine at a naval base in Portsmouth, his first meeting with a foreign leader since taking office last week. Mr Burnham said the visit sent a clear message that Britain would stand with Kyiv for as long as it took.
2: I thought I would get on well with him, and I did. We got on very well indeed, and this is going to be a close partnership. I intend to visit soon, and we will build this and we will work through the different issues that President Zelensky has, many of which we've gone into today.
0: He also announced that Britain would give the technology behind its Stone Cloak electronic warfare system to Ukraine so it can manufacture the equipment itself. The UN body fighting AIDS says the world risks a resurgence of the HIV epidemic after global funding was cut by nearly a fifth last year. Mimi Swaby has more details.
3: In a report to mark the opening of an international AIDS conference in Brazil, UNAIDS said funding fell to around $7 billion, its lowest in nearly two decades. It warned that political and financial upheaval threatened decades of hard-fought gains against HIV. The report also repeated that the global goal to eradicate AIDS by 2030 was off track, due to reduced funding and other crises such as Ebola hampering efforts. Roughly 1.2 million people contracted the virus last year. Washington had accounted for three quarters of international HIV funding before President Trump's return to office in January 2025.
0: Police in Seattle now believe at least three suspects were involved in the deadly shooting at a food festival on Sunday night and that one of them is among the dead. A 15-year-old boy has been detained and the authorities say they're working to identify another suspect. World News from the BBC.
4: From the Jazz 88 newsroom. U.S. Immigration and Customs Enforcement plans to keep one of its largest and most expensive detention facilities open for at least another year, despite calls to close it over reported human rights abuses. ICE plans to extend the no-bid contract of the firm that runs Camp East Montana in El Paso, Texas, through September 30th of 2027, at a potential additional cost to taxpayers of $776 million, the notice says. This is on top of a $452 million initial contract that the firm, Amentum Services Incorporated, was awarded in March when it was hastily installed to take over the camp's operation from a contractor removed for poor performance. A report released earlier this month by Human Rights Watch and the American Civil Liberties Union alleged that staff routinely beat detainees, denied them medical care, made them live in filthy conditions, and fed them inedible meals. Reports by federal agencies have also found unsafe detention conditions and that the Army and ICE have, quote, wasted millions of dollars paying for unnecessary services. At least three Camp East Montana detainees have died. For months, Democratic members of Congress and several advocacy organizations have called for Camp East Montana to be closed, citing reports that detainees have been routinely mistreated since its opening in August of 2025. In regional news, Governor Tim Walz is visiting Ely today, getting a firsthand update on the wildfire situation in the Boundary Waters Canoe Area Wilderness in northern Minnesota. Wildfire officials say thanks to the much-needed rain, they are making progress. The governor had this message for all Minnesotans with travel plans up north.
5: So I know as we're triaging it and you're hearing it, I think that is an important message. We're open for business. You can listen to the guidance. We can stay out of the way of the folks that are doing the fight and still make sure that we're doing the things that we want to do. Coming up here is what people look forward to all year. And the folks who are up here make a big chunk of their money during these summer months that are really important.
4: The governor says he's looking at extending the peacetime emergency, and it's possible he could call a special session with lawmakers to come up with an economic recovery plan. And a federal judge today blocked Minnesota from carrying out a ban on prediction market trades within the state that allow site users to wager on everything from sports to politics to world events. The ruling comes just days before Minnesota's first-of-its-kind law was to take effect and is a response to an aligned legal challenge from the Commodity Futures Trading Commission and industry power players CalSheX and Polymarket U.S. Judge Catherine Menendez determined that the federal regulatory agency and the prediction market companies proved they were likely to prevail at least in part in their lawsuit. The judge said because, quote, they face a threat of irreparable harm, end quote, she would prevent enforcement of the law while the case plays out. Minnesota lawmakers moved this year to bar prediction markets as a way to prevent addiction by users, especially young adults, and also to head off concerns over insider trading. The law passed this year with bipartisan backing, making it a felony to host or advertise the prediction markets. The Commodity Futures Trading Commission is arguing that only the federal government is permitted to regulate the sites, not the states. That's news. And in sports, the Twins start a three-game series against the Kansas City Royals tomorrow night at 6:40 after winning 11-8 against the Athletics yesterday. In basketball, the Lynx will host the Toronto Tempo tomorrow night at 7. In minor league baseball, the St. Paul Saints beat the Columbus Clippers 6-3, and they'll start a game against the Omaha Storm Chasers tomorrow at 7:05. Here's a message. Then I'm back with weather and more music.
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4: A forecast for your evening. Patchy smoke may be around before 7 p.m. Otherwise, a low around 70 degrees this evening. Tomorrow will be mostly sunny with a high near 90. And we're still in the midst of a heat advisory until 8 p.m. this evening. Stay hydrated and sun protected out there, y'all. I'm Yancey. It's the Afternoon Cruise on Jazz 88. Let's hear from Duke Ellington before the next traffic break.

0: Grace Valls from Duke Ellington is what you're listening to here on the Afternoon Cruise. I'm Yancey. Bob Urich's got traffic.
1: We are watching near Forest Lake, southbound I-35 at Highway 97. The road buckled there, and they're doing emergency repairs. They've got the right lane currently closed with the backups there well in play. Looking in Minneapolis, southbound 94, we've got slowdowns heading into the Lowry Tunnel. These delays begin at Broadway in St. Paul, northbound 35E at Maryland. Disabled vehicle there is off to the right. Looking elsewhere in the system, we've got road construction in St. Paul, southbound 35E. The delays here beginning at about Randolph. Live from the RTMC, it's Jazz 88 Traffic.

0: A Lovesome Thing, that's the name of this project with Jerry Allen on piano, Kurt Rosenwinkel. It's called Simple Number 2, live at the Philharmonie de Paris. Before this, Olio with John Coltrane, a classic from Miles Davis. You're hearing it all here on The Afternoon Cruise. I'm Yancey. Bob Urich's got traffic.
1: Watching in Fridley, got a new crash here. This is West 694 East River Road. The crash here is over on that right side. Elsewhere, we're looking at in Eden Prairie, southbound 169 at Pioneer Trail. Crash involving a dump truck and a city bus. They're over on the shoulder on the right. In New Brighton, West 694 at Silver Lake Road. Crash here is over on that left shoulder area. Forest Lake, we've got a road buckle. This is southbound I-35 at Highway 97. Right lane is currently shut down there, and traffic's moving over to the left to get through. There are big slowdowns as a result. Live from the RTMC, it's Jazzy DA traffic.
0: Coming up, a recent release from Charles Tolliver. Then we'll hear some Karen Allison, some Azimuth, for some Brazilian vibes, some equatorial vibes on the sticky, hot Monday afternoon. 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Stay tuned.

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3: So dance a samba, so dance a samba. 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

0: You're listening to the sound of Lil's Paradise from trumpeter Charles Tolliver. Before that, Karen Allison, So Danko Samba. It's the afternoon cruise. I'm Yancey here with Bob Urich, who's got traffic.
1: And we're starting in Minneapolis, eastbound 94 at Highway 65. Got a crash here with the right lane currently closed. In Fridley, west 694 at East River Road, there's an ambulance on the scene. Looks like a crash over on that right side. The right lane is partially blocked. This is in Eden Prairie and in Shakopee / Bloomington, southbound 169, Pioneer Trail, a crash involving a bus and a dump truck. They're over on the shoulder on the right. In New Brighton, west 694 at Silver Lake Road, crashes off to the side. Live from the RTMC, it's Jazz at 8 traffic.
0: We'll hear from this crew accompanying Charles Tolliver, and then some Azimuth. So stay tuned. It's Jazz 88.

0: butterfly from Ajmut. I'm trying to pronounce it with that Portuguese accent, but Ajmut, I think, is how you say that. Butterfly. This is from an album of released in 2008. And we also heard from Charles Tolliver, accompanied by Gary Bartz, Herbie Hancock, Ron Carter, and Joe Chambers. Lil's Paradise from a re-release of his debut project from 1968, Right Now and Then. 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I'm Yancey here with Bob Urich, who's got traffic.
1: We're watching at Venice Heights. This is southbound 35E at 694. Heat stress on the roads caused the roads to buckle. All four lanes are impacted. And we've got concrete chunks on the roadway there at southbound 35E at 694. In New Brighton, West 694 at Silver Lake Road, it's crashed. It's over on the left shoulder. In Fridley, West 694 at East River Road, crash here has at least one lane closed. In the North Metro, this is in near Forest Lake, southbound I-35 at Highway 97. A road buckle issue there has the right lane currently closed. Maple Grove, the ramp from Bass Lake Road to get to North 494, vehicle ran out of gas and is blocking part of that ramp. Live from the RTMC, it's Jazz at 8 traffic.
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1: You're listening to The Afternoon Cruise here on Jazz 88. I'm your host, Yancey. You just heard from Samara Joy. Tight was the name of that one from her album Linger a While Longer. Before that, June Aida on trumpet with a tune called Marco the Phoenix. That's from his debut project, Bellflower. Although, actually, now that I think about it, I'm not sure that it's his debut. It's his most recent release, and you heard it here on The Afternoon Cruise. We will be closing out 5 o'clock with some Art Blakey. Coming in the 6 o'clock hour, Virginia McDonald with some clarinet action, Cyrus Chestnut, Cecile McLaurin-Salvant, Wayne Shorter, Lakeisha Benjamin, all my faves lined up for your listening pleasure. So keep it locked to 88.5. I'm here with Bob Urich, who's got First Alert traffic.
2: We're starting at Fridley, West 694 East River Road. Crash here. It's over on that right side with the right lane currently blocked. In Vadis Heights, southbound 35E at 694, the heat stress from the weather has caused the road to buckle here. All the lanes of traffic here are impacted, and we've got debris, chunks of concrete in the roadway there. In Minneapolis, East 94. At Portland, it's a stalled vehicle. It's got the shoulder block. In Eden Prairie, southbound 169 at Pioneer Trail, it's a crash involving a dump truck and a bus. They are over on the shoulder. Live from the RTMC, it's Jazz 88 traffic.

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0: Dat Dare was Art Blakey from The Big Beat, featuring Lee Morgan on the trumpet, Bobby Timmons on piano, Jaime Merritt on bass, and of course, Blakey on the drums with Wayne Shorter supporting on sax. You're listening to The Afternoon Cruise. I'm Yancey. We are approaching the final hour of The Afternoon Cruise. So stay tuned for more jazzy sounds on this sticky, sweaty, hot Monday evening. I'll pass it off now to Bob Urich for first alert traffic.
1: Now watching at Fridley West, 694 East River Road. It's a crash here with the vehicles blocking the right lane. In Badness Heights, southbound 35E at 694, it's a road buckle issue. The heat taking the toll on the roads. All four lanes here have a road buckle situation going on. This has caused a big backup, as you might expect. In Eden Prairie, southbound 169, this is at Pioneer Trail. A dump truck and a city bus were in a crash. They've been moved over to the shoulder. In Oakdale, northbound 694 at County Road 14, there is a one-vehicle incident off to the right. Road construction season is in full swing. MnDOT says the goal is to keep the work crews safe. They remind you that it's vital for drivers to stay focused, especially in work zones. Live from the RTMC, it's Jazzy DA traffic.
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2: BBC News with Roisin Hasty. The French President Emmanuel Macron has promised to commit every available resource to fight raging wildfires, saying the crisis was the most severe to face France since the Second World War. On a visit to the worst-hit region around Bordeaux, he thanked firefighters and others involved in the massive response. David Hazan is a Paris correspondent at The Times, and he's in Bordeaux.
3: I went out to a place called Saint-Jean-des-Lacs, which is 9 miles from Bordeaux, and I saw bone-dry pine trees igniting sort

0: of like matchsticks, sending columns of thick black smoke billowing all over the place, higher temperatures of up to 38 or even 40 degrees centigrade are expected within the next 2 to 3 days, and that could cause fires that have either been extinguished or died down to reignite.
1: In Spain, firefighters have also been battling to contain some of the worst fires in Spain's recent history, amid warnings of an intensifying heat wave that could exacerbate the situation. Temperatures in parts of the country are forecast to reach 40 degrees Celsius. Austria has announced plans to increase military service from 6 months to 9 months as it looks to bolster its preparedness in the wake of Russia's war in Ukraine. Austria has been trying for years to improve its military capabilities. Jacob Evans reports.
2: Austria's Chancellor, Christian Stocker, said the war in Ukraine had shattered the dream of lasting peace in Europe and prompted his country to make a change. All men in Austria must choose between military service or a longer civilian alternative working in fields like healthcare or conservation. This may also be extended from 9 to 11 months. Alongside military action, Vienna says it faces increasing threats from cyber attacks and geopolitical instability. The military service extension will come into force from January the 1st next year, while plans to lengthen the civilian service still need to pass through Parliament.
1: Police in Seattle now believe at least three suspects were involved in the deadly shooting at a food festival on Sunday night, and one of them is among the three dead. A 15-year-old boy has been detained, and the authorities say they're working to identify another suspect. Four people were injured, including a 2-year-old boy. This man was at the festival during the shooting.
3: It was scary. You know, you see these type of things happening, unfortunately, all across the United States. And you just really think, well, you know, it's never going to be me, or I'll never be part of something like this. And it was pretty emotional. You know, there were children that were everywhere, you know, and it was hard seeing, you know, kids cry, children being scared.
1: World News from the BBC.
4: From the Jazz 88 newsroom, a police shooting in Wisconsin's progressive capital city this week put the spotlight on persistent and deep racial divisions, prompting cancellations and other changes to popular summertime events, as protesters said they were determined to continue public pressure for change in Madison. Corey Ruiz, who is identified as Black and or Latino in Wisconsin court records, was shot and killed by a Madison police officer on Wednesday after a brief scuffle at an intersection in the city's most liberal neighborhood, just yards away from a popular 52-year-old food co-op. It marks the third time since 2012 that Madison police have shot and killed someone in the same neighborhood. The shooting has sparked renewed demands for police reforms and forced the city to heed calls for the white community to address racial justice issues. In regional news, fire officials have downgraded many evacuation orders tied to the July lightning incident in northeastern Minnesota as containment improves on several major wildfires, in part thanks to much-needed rain. The fires are currently only 53% contained, and the complex has burned more than 64,000 acres in the U.S., with another 8,400 acres in Canada. More than 1,000 firefighters are still assigned to the incident. Fire restrictions also continue across the Superior National Forest. Governor Walz is in Ely to meet with first responders and local and state officials, saying during a news conference that he is already looking at the possibility of extending the peacetime emergency and could call a special session for as early as August 12th. Walz says if he calls lawmakers back, he would like the special session to be called only for the issue of economic recovery from the wildfires. That's news and in sports. The Twins beat the Athletics 11-8 yesterday, winning their weekend series. They'll now start a 3-game series against the Kansas City Royals. That kicks off tomorrow night at 6:40 at Target Field. In basketball, the Lynx will host the Toronto Tempo tomorrow night at 7. This is at Target Center as well. In minor league baseball, the St. Paul Saints beat the Columbus Clippers 6-3 yesterday. The Saints will play the Omaha Storm Chasers at Werner Field Tuesday at 7:05 p.m. And rookie Jackson Koivun won the 3M Open Sunday for his first victory on the PGA Tour, making only the third start in his pro career. Koivun finished the tournament at 25 under par, three shots ahead of the world's number one player, Scottie Scheffler. Koivun earns $1,584,000 for the victory. That's sports. Here's a message. Then I'm back with weather and more music.
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4: Tonight, patchy smoke may be expected before 7 p.m. Otherwise, cloudy with a low around 70 degrees this evening. Tomorrow, mostly sunny with a high near 90. And it is indeed 95 degrees right now in the Twin Cities. A heat advisory is in effect until 8. We'll see if that breaks even. But until then, stay hydrated, sun protected. Look out for yourself so you can look out for one another. Stay cool and stay tuned to Jazz 88. I'm Yancey. 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Glenn Miller up next, In the Mood.

0: Glenn Miller in the mood. I hope you're in the mood for some more music on the afternoon cruise. I'm Yancey. We'll hear from Bob right now with traffic.
1: Watching Avadis Heights southbound 35E. This is at 694. There's emergency road work underway. They've got all four lanes impacted due to a road buckle issue. In Fridley West, 694 East River Road, a crash there has been cleared from the right lane. At Eden Prairie, southbound 169 at Pioneer Trail, it's a crash. They've got the vehicles over on the shoulder, but it's a Gawker slowdown in play there. You've got the heavy backup starting at 494. Live from the RTMC, it's Jazz at EA Traffic.

0: Virginia McDonald. Hold on, I just had to let her do her thing right quick, bringing us clarinet in a lovely contemporary context. Virginia McDonald, this is a tune called Last Call at Dimitri's. Virginia is accompanied by Jeffrey Keezer on piano, Ira Coleman on bass, Curtis Noasad on drums. Before this, Cecile McLaurin-Salvant with Every Breath I Take from her most recent release of the same name. Listen, I can't get enough of that project, so you're going to hear it whenever I'm on the air. We've got an NEA Jazz moment coming up, and then more music. Stay tuned after this traffic update from Bob Urich.
1: Watching in Golden Valley, the ramp from Duluth to get to northbound 100, that ramp is currently shut down due to road repair. Emergency road work is underway in Eden Prairie, east 212, the ramp to get to Shady Oak Road. Debris in the roadway there with the middle lane closed. Badness Heights, southbound 35E at 694. There's a road buckle issue here with all the lanes impacted. In Eden Prairie, southbound 169 at Pioneer Trail, it's crashed. It's over on the shoulder. Live from the RTMC, it's Jazz EDA traffic.
2: Now, a jazz moment.
3: This is Big Band. I just returned from Europe, and Ted Edwards says, "This needs a tenor player, you know." So I said, "Give me his phone number." He gave me his number. I called him in New York, and he sent me a ticket to join the band in San Francisco.
2: In 1949, NEA jazz master Yusuf Lateef joined the legendary Dizzy Gillespie Big Band. At first, it was a tough game of follow the leader.
3: He was so innovative. I would be playing a piece with him, and we'd get to the end of a phrase, it would be like a whole note, and in a certain tempo, that note ends after four beats. And I started noticing that I'd get to the end of a phrase, and the rest of the saxophones were still playing. And John Brown would look out under his eyes. I was to his left. He didn't say anything. But finally, I caught on what was going on. Dizzy was in front of the band, and he had cues unspoken, but tacitly understood.

0: This jazz moment with saxophonist and flutist Yusuf Lateef was created by the National Endowment for the Arts.
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0: The sounds of new music from Lakeisha Benjamin featuring Sean Jones and Chris Potter. This is Dreambreaker. Before that, the subject of our NEA Jazz moment, Yusuf Lateef, with the love theme from Spartacus. You're listening to The Afternoon Cruise. I'm your host, Yancey. We're moving and grooving through the evening. Bob Yerkes here with traffic.
1: Watching Vadis Heights southbound 35E at 694. They've got emergency road work in the lanes. In Golden Valley, the ramp is closed from Duluth to get to northbound 100 due to emergency road repairs that are underway there due to road buckling. Southbound in the South Metro, we're watching southbound 35W. Got delays starting at, looks like, 106th Street in Bloomington. Those continue till you get to Highway 13. Live from the RTMC, it's Jazz 88 traffic.
0: We'll keep going with this Lakeisha Benjamin track and then have some Herbie Mann coming through after a few messages. Sit tight, stay cool, stay tuned to Jazz 88.

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1: 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Frank, Ella, Tony, and a host of other great American songbook singers, along with some of the best bands ever. 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

0: Herbie Mann from this album called Flute Flight, released in 1957. We have, who do we have? We have, this tune is called Flute Bass Blues, first off. And on Flute Bass Blues, we have Doug Watkins on the bass, Bobby Donaldson on drums, Eddie Costa on the vibes, Tommy Flanagan on piano, and of course, oh no, it's Bobby Jasper on the flute. There you go. Before this, Dream Breaker from Lakeisha Benjamin. Now we'll hear from Bob Urich, who's got first alert traffic.
1: We've got a rash of road buckling incidents due to the hot weather. We're watching Badness Heights, southbound 35E at 694. The road buckled there with all four lanes impacted. In the North Metro, northbound I-35 at Highway 97, they're dealing with a road buckle in the left lane in Golden Valley. And now this is the ramp from Duluth to get to Northbound 100. They've got that ramp closed due to a road buckle issue there. Live from the RTMC, it's Jazz ADA traffic.
0: Wayne Shorter on his way. Stay tuned. It's Jazz ADA.

0: Wayne Shorter from his fifth album, Juju. This is Mahjong. McCoy Tyner on piano, Reggie Workman on bass, and Elvin Jones on the drums, bringing you this masterful piece of music. I love it. And I hope you, listener, are loving it as well. You're listening to the Afternoon Cruise on this sticky hot Monday afternoon. Yeah, for a second there, I almost turned off my AC. You know, the brief moment when it was like mid-60s at night and I wanted a fresh evening breeze, so I turned everything off, opened up the windows. That only lasted for a couple of days. Now here we are, back again. But that's okay. You stay cool when you stay tuned to Jazz 88. We'll close out the cruise this evening with new music from Joey Alexander featuring Jaleel Shah, maybe a touch of Tito Puente. So stay tuned to hear it. Keep it locked because you're listening. Oh! Eric Brandt is here to collect some music. Shout out to Eric Brandt. I was knocking on the window. I got a bit distracted, but that's okay. Stay tuned. Traffic with Bob York is right now.
1: Watching in Minneapolis, we've got a crash here. This is northbound 35W 26th. Crashes over on that right shoulder. Baddest Heights, southbound 35E at 694. It's a road buckle. All four lanes are impacted. MnDOT is talking about shutting down this stretch of the roadway while they repair this in probably in about an hour or so. The North Metro, northbound I-35 at Highway 97. The left lane there is impacted by a road buckle issue as well. Live from the RTMC, it's Jazz 88 traffic.

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0: Tito Puente closing us out with Ode to Cachao. Before that, Joey Alexander from Celestial Keeper with Aversion featuring Jaleel Shah. You have been listening to The Afternoon Cruise here on Jazz 88. I am your host, Yancey. I'm back tomorrow, same time, same place. So until then, stay cool, stay calm, stay collected in this crazy heat, and stay tuned to Jazz 88. I'll pass it off to Bob Urich for our final live traffic update.
1: We're tracking in Minneapolis on northbound 35W. You can watch for nighttime construction work between Highway 55 and Washington Avenue. In Brooklyn Park, southbound Highway 169, we'll have the left lane closed at 85th Avenue for overnight road work as well. This evening, Jazz 88 will bring you information on closures and event congestion through 11 o'clock. My name is Bob Urich, reporting for Jazz 88 Traffic.
0: Thanks a bunch, Bob. 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